0: Bengals.com. 5-4 Fort Wayne, top five. Justin LeBron, the batter, and he takes strike one on the inner part of the plate. The 0-1 here from Carlos Medina is bounced foul down the third base line. Can't rave enough about this young man, Justin LeBron. First round pick of the Reds just last month out of Alabama. One of the best that college baseball had to offer in this 2026 season. 0-2, just low and outside. Good take there.
1: I think they made it to Omaha this year, the College World Series.
0: I want to say you're right. I should know this. Omaha is so distant in my memory now. As LeBron hits a soft tapper on the ground over to third. Cross up with it. His throw to first is there, one away. Nonetheless, a really incredible career at Alabama. I forgot the name of the show. I think it's Road to the Show is what it's called, out on Peacock television series. He's one of the guys that they looked at behind the scenes. And yeah, really good family. Alabama loved him, really great for the program, a good leader, and just overall everything you want in a first-round pick at Cincinnati. He was able to scoop him up. Ty Doucette, the batter, first pitch swinging, lines it back up the middle for a base hit. After striking out in his first two at-bats, Doucette is aboard with one away. Alabama did not make the College World Series.
1: My bad.
0: Oh, no, they did. First time since 1999. They were eliminated from the bracket following a 14-2 loss to Texas on June 15th. They didn't win a game. They lost the opening game against Oklahoma, who ended up winning the whole thing. Tyson Lewis, left-handed hitting third baseman, takes strike one on the outer part of the plate.
1: Sooners won the decisive Game 3 of their championship series with North Carolina.
0: That was a great conversation I got to have in Lake County with Jamie Hitt, former Tin Cap, former Oklahoma Sooner, how excited he was when those guys won the whole thing. And that chat happened just days after. They won it that Monday, and then we traveled to East Lake on the Tuesday. And Jamie had a really good start that Sunday before the series. And next pitch, low and inside to even the count at 1-1. Another Tin Cap who showed up early in the season, transitioned from a reliever back to a starter, which is where he spent half of his college career, and did really well. 1-1, just off the plate. Soft-spoken guy, didn't say a whole lot, but man, did he have his dominant stretches. Talked about him winning Midwest League Pitcher of the Week. That was in the series way back in April here at home against Wisconsin. 2-1 delivery, low and inside, three balls and a strike here on Lewis.
1: What I remember most about Jamie Hitt is the performance he had at Four Winds Field in South Bend. 6 2/3 innings.
0: Quality starts galore. He had three of those before his promotion. 3-1 pitch, parked on the inside corner, called strike two. And that was a big part of my chat with him. I said, hey, Matthew Watson, who's now back here in Fort Wayne, spent a lot of time as the Tuesday starter this season. Ian Koenig, the Tuesday guy last year. How important is it to start the week strong for the bullpen? How important is it then to finish the week strong as the Sunday guys? Lewis sprays the 3-2 on a line into left center. That's going to get into the alleyway. Off the races is Doucette. He gets a late stop sign at third, pulling into second with a one-out double. Is the Reds' second-round pick from 2024 in Tyson Lewis.
1: Two hits this inning, now seven hits overall for the Dragons, and they're knocking at the door.
0: Five runs, eight hits, and an error for Fort Wayne. Four runs, as you mentioned, seven hits and no errors on the Dayton side. If you're just joining us here in the top of inning number five, thank you so much for hanging out with us here on this Tuesday night. John Michael Fale, the veteran, 26-year-old from Bowling Springs, South Carolina, climbs into the right-handed batter's box. First pitch taken for a strike. Haven't seen him a lot as a catcher across his couple of seasons as a Dragon. Has served a lot of time as the designated hitter and over at first base. Medina's 0-1. Runs in and hits him. Bases are now loaded with one away. And Nick Falter back up in a hurry, warming up in the Fort Wayne bullpen down the right field line. Medina has yet to allow a run, Mike. But it seems like he hasn't been fully settled.

0: It gives an opportunity for Eric Becker, who made one heck of a play in the bottom half of the fourth inning. A jump throw to get Cason Wells on a 4-3 putout. First offering from Medina runs inside and hits Becker. Doucette's going to score. To third goes Lewis. Up to second is Fail. It is 5-5.
1: There were numerous batters on both teams that were hit by a pitch last week here at Parkview Field.
0: That one got him right inside the right kneecap. As Lamar King Jr. makes his way out to the hill to try and settle down Carlos Medina, and Jonathan Matthews, the manager, is going to join him. Hasn't made the motion yet for Nick Falter, but appears that could be coming, and there it is. It's another call to the bullpen, which, as always, are brought to you by Gerber Collision and Glass here in this 2026 season. 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Bases loaded, one out. Top five. We're back in 90 seconds following this pitching change right here on the Tin Caps Radio Network.
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0: Nick Falter is the new pitcher here for Fort Wayne. We're all tied at 5 in the top of the fifth inning. Bases are loaded. One man is retired. Falter, ninth appearance at home this season for Fort Wayne. His first notable one came on the 4th of July. That was a pretty fun game. Pitched big time out of the bullpen in that 14-inning victory over Great Lakes. 15th overall appearance for the man wearing number 32. Ryan McChrystal, the first batter he's going to face, and that first pitch slider clips the outside corner for strike number one. Tyson Lewis on third, John Michael Fail on second. Occupying first is Eric Becker. All runners held responsible by Carlos Medina. Falters 0-1. Is hit in the air, foul ground, third base side. Carrington Cross giving chase. Does he have enough room to make the catch? He does not. This one ends up into the seats. Count very quickly, nothing in two.
1: First row. Couldn't quite stretch enough to get it.
0: If you had the days where the netting wasn't there, maybe there's a shot. He climbs into the crowd and makes the catch. And Falter, the Powell, Ohio native, 23 years of age, attended the Division III powerhouse that is Denison University in the baseball realm. 0-2 pitch, foul tipped into the glove of Lamar King Jr. That's big time from Falter, coming in, pumping three strikes, two away.
1: Huge out. The infield can play back now with two outs in the inning. Get a force out at any base and get out of Dodge with just one run allowed.
0: It's Damian Ruiz who launched one over the left field wall back in the second inning. Falter's first offering is low and inside. Third pitcher overall tonight for Fort Wayne. Winier Churio got the start. 2 2/3 innings. Four hits, four runs allowed, two of which were earned. Struck out seven and didn't walk a batter. 1-0 pitch, low and outside, went back to that cutter. Sun beginning to set here in downtown Fort Wayne. Flags blowing ever so slightly beyond the right field wall. 2-0 toss in the dirt. Just like that, three balls and no strikes with nowhere to put Ruiz. In danger of walking in a run to give the Dragons the lead. And Dayton has not been ahead yet tonight. The 3-0. Outside, ball four. It is 6-5 Dayton as Lewis comes in to touch home plate. And the inning continues. Eighth batter of the frame, eighth batter of the order. Here is the center fielder, Jack Lausch, is getting ready to step into the left-handed batter's box. Not ideal, Mike.
1: No. Lack of control has hurt Fort Wayne this half inning.
0: First delivery to Lausch, sprayed in the air, out of play, hooking foul down the left field line. As we mentioned, the former Northwestern Wildcat, hard hit infield single with two outs last inning. I wonder, out of everybody in minor league baseball, if he could throw the tightest spiral being a former Division I quarterback. The 0-1 from Falter is hit high in the air to right. Just got underneath it, though, as Westenberg is out in front of the track to make a one-handed catch and retire the side. Dayton leaves the bases loaded, not before they plate a pair for the third time in an inning here tonight and take their first lead. 6-5's the score, middle five here on the Tin Caps Radio Network.
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0: 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New pitcher in the ball game, the left-hander number 28, Graham Osman. And his first pitch to Robbie Levy is on the outside corner for strike one. 6-5 in favor of Dayton right here in the bottom of the fifth inning on the Tin Caps Radio Network. Middle of the slab, Osman's 0-1. His foul tipped into the glove of John Michael Fail. Eight batters to the plate in the top of this fifth inning. The Dragons score twice. It's their first lead of the night and of this series. And Levy in this one, 2-for-2. Base hit and a double. 0-2 slider, check swing. He went around, says our field umpire, Reginald Webb. Leadoff man retired here by Osman. Davey Villafania, the right-hander, and the starter tonight for Dayton. His line is closed. Four innings, eight hits, five runs. They were all earned. Similar to Winier Churio on the Fort Wayne side, he didn't walk anybody, and he struck out four. Lamar King Jr., the batter for the Caps. And he swings away at the first pitch, launches one in the air to right, pushing his Ruiz out near the corner, and he'll make the catch. Two up, two down for Osmond.
1: Osmond's making his 27th appearance of the season, all in relief, a 2-2 record, an 8.05 ERA, and just under 39 innings of work.
0: So it'll be up to Luke Cantwell. He's had two very productive plate appearances tonight to try and spark a rally with two outs. Former Pitt Panther, 20th round pick of the Padres a summer ago. Great guy for morale to have in this Fort Wayne clubhouse. First pitch to him on the outside corner, called a strike. Five runs, eight hits, and an error for Fort Wayne. Six runs, seven hits, no errors for Dayton. The 0-1 pitch inside. You mentioned 27th appearance for Osmond this year, a 2-2 record, an 8.05 earned run average across 38 innings on the nose. The 1-1 to the plate is tapped on the ground, third base side. It is a foul ball as Tyson Lewis gave chase right near the line. So very quickly, a ball and two strikes on Cantwell with two outs and the base is empty. The 1-2. Fouled away. You hear the cicadas. They've made their way out to the ballpark as summer is coming to an end. Hard to believe. One of the fastest summers of my life, that's for sure. So the next 1-2 is lasered foul just beyond the Dayton bullpen down the left field line. Good fight here from Luke Cantwell. Carrington Cross patiently awaiting on deck. Dylan Grego will follow him. Osmond to Cantwell. A slider that drifts outside. And Fort for Fitness is today. So we got a lot of people running around the concourse right now. That's certainly one way to take in a ball game. The break even. Breaking ball, lined to short, right into the glove of Justin LeBron. Once again, Cantwell hit one right on the screws, but does not find his way aboard. Caps down in order here in the fifth. 6-5 Dayton as we make our way to the sixth, right here on the Tin Caps Radio Network.
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0: 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They lead 6-5 as Eastmith Pineda watches strike one hit the inside corner on a delivery from Nick Falter. The view out of our booth, truly amazing tonight per usual, as the 0-1 catches the bottom rail for strike two.
1: 6 or 7 minutes ago, the sun was shining brightly off the big scoreboard in right field.
0: That has since set away as the 0-2 swung on and missed strike three. Second three-pitch punch-out out of the bullpen tonight for Nick Falter. That's how you be aggressive and attack the nine-hole hitter, knowing that the top of the card is patiently awaiting after him. And Falter's arsenal, four-seamer, two-seamer, cutter, slider, change. Big fella, 6'5", 240 pounds. As Justin LeBron swings right through a 90-mile-per-hour fastball for strike one. Five homers in his first 12 games in the Midwest League. A one pitch, just low and inside. Good spot there by Falter. Made his high A debut at Classic Auto Group Park a couple of weeks ago against Dayton. And next offering low and outside. Here comes the 2-1. A big swing and a miss again from LeBron.
1: Early observations, when he comes to the plate, he's aggressive right from the get-go looking at the very first pitch.
0: Violent swinger, that's one of the things on his profile. And we see that there. This one lifted high in the air to deep left. Cason Wells gets to a spot, flashes the leather, and makes the catch. Two up, two down. Now Ty Doucette will strut into the left-handed batter's box.
1: I think he used the adjective earlier, fearless, in describing LeBron at the plate.
0: Is aggressive. Not afraid to go after anything. 6-5 Dayton, two away, top six. As the first offering to Doucette is fouled away. Another guy we did not see when these two teams last met in June. 10th round pick last year of the Reds out of Rutgers as Doucette sends this laser to left center. Cutting into the gap, Cason Wells, or rather that's Dylan Grego, makes the catch to retire the side. Three up, three down for Nick Falter here in the sixth. We head to the home half. Fort Wayne still trails 6-5 right here on the Tin Caps Radio Network.
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0: Bottom bottom six here in the Summit City. Another pitching change for the Dragons, with Dayton leading Fort Wayne 6-5 right here on the Tin Caps Radio Network. 7-9 spots for the Caps. Carrington Cross, Dylan Grego, and Connor Westenberg set to do battle. First pitch from Lord Dewey. High tapper over to third. Up with it is Lewis. His throw across the diamond in plenty of time. One pitch and one out here in the sixth. Make it eight straight batters retired by Dragon pitching. And last Tin Cap to reach base. Man stepping in right now, Dylan Grego, part of a fielder's choice, back in the third inning. He also doubled, later came around to score as the leadoff batter back in the second. First offering to him, low and outside. Laura Dewey, the 22-year-old, in for the first time this series. He hasn't pitched in 5 days. Got a three-inning save his last time out against Quad Cities. The 1-0 is low and away.
1: It's interesting, though. This is his 15th appearance. He's made seven starts.
0: Now, one of those against Fort Wayne when the Caps were out at Dayton in June. The 2-0 to Grego. Just off the plate. Nick Falter doing good work out of the bullpen in relief of Carlos Medina. We'll see how much longer he has here tonight. 3-0 pitch on the outside corner, called a strike. Sean Barnett has picked up a baseball in the Fort Wayne bullpen. He is getting warmed up as we speak. Three-one pitch hit in the air to left center. Ranging over to his right in the gap is the center fielder, Jack Lausch, to make the catch for out number two. It's a tough part of time, Mike, for Fort Wayne's bats to fall quiet. Now nine straight retired as they trail by just a run.
1: Dayton has wrestled away the momentum that Fort Wayne established early with two runs in the first, two in the second, and one in the third.
0: It's up to Connor Westenberg to try and spark something here for this offense with two outs. So he takes ball one up high. Had him on Tin Caps on Deck last week. Quite the character. Incredible personality and a great addition to this locker room for the rest of the season. 1-0 pitch is fouled off. Speed, the biggest asset of his game. We saw him off the races last Wednesday when he hit a two-run triple against Great Lakes, his first high A extra base hit. The 1-1 on its way. It's a breaking ball on the outside corner for strike two. One-two pitch, fouled away right off the front foot of Westenberg. Six runs, seven hits, no errors for the Dragons. Five runs, eight hits, and an error for Fort Wayne. The 1-2. A high tapper on the ground, third base side. That's a fair ball, and it gets by Tyson Lewis and kicks into the bullpen. Westenberg into second easily, and he takes the turn as the left fielder Pineda over to grab the baseball. His third extra base hit in the last 2 weeks. It's a two-out double.
1: Double number two, and you could say it had seeing eyes, if you will, hugging that third base and left field line and just escaping glove of Tyson Lewis.
0: Cason Wells, two hits already today, including that two-run homer in the third. Looking for hit number three, and it tied this ball game up at six runs. Lord Dewey looks back, kicks and fires. This one hit in the air to right center, struck pretty well. Lausch, though, on his way back, he'll flag it down to retire the side. Fort Wayne gets a two-out double from Connor Westenberg, but he is left out on the bases. Cruising right along here in this series opener in the final home set of 2026. Fort Wayne trailing Dayton 6-5 as we head to the seventh here on the Tin Caps Radio Network.
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0: Top seven here in the Fort. No place we'd rather be here on this Tuesday night in August. Thanks so much for hanging out with us right here on the Tin Caps Radio Network. Fort Wayne trailing Dayton by a score of 6-5. The new pitcher for the Caps, it's the right-hander number 14, Sean Barnett. 3-4-5 spots due up for Dayton. His first pitch to Tyson Lewis is in there for strike one. It's been great to see Sean back here, his second stint in his young career with Fort Wayne. Here comes the 0-1. It's outside. Sean was here last year for most of the season, but as a two-way player, hit a couple of big home runs, still trying to find his way as a pitcher. He's now fully in arm now. 1-1 pitch, fouled away, back behind home plate. And the velocity is the big difference. Upper 90s, he's got that sweeper and added a cutter to the arsenal. Guy the Padres are hoping can find it here in the Midwest League. 1-2 delivery, just misses arm side. And played his college baseball at Division II Wingate out in North Carolina. The 2-2 to Lewis. He struck him out. There's that cutter. Got him swinging. One away.
1: Third time Lewis's fan tonight, Andy.
0: Does have a double. Came around to score in the fifth. I think those have been the big issues and the big concerns for the Reds with Lewis. He's got the power. He's a promising infield prospect. They spent a high pick on him, second rounder out of high school back in 2024. But the swing and miss has certainly been there throughout his young professional career. John Michael Fail up next, and he watches ball one miss inside. 10 home runs, 40 runs batted in for him this season. He's playing in his 76th game of 2026 here tonight at Parkview Field. The 1-0 inside. And originally at one point this year, the catchers on this Dayton roster, it was John Michael Fail, and it was Alfredo Duno. And man, what a power presence Duno was. 2-0 toss, foul tipped into the glove of Lamar King Jr.
1: You and Jay Denaya talked all time when Duno was on this roster. Every time he came to the bat, you could expect perhaps a 400 to 420-foot home run.
0: 2-1 pitch, a line drive hit sharply in the air to right center. Westenberg gives chase. He can't make the catch. It one hops the wall. Fail takes the wide turn. He slides feet first safely into second. His second two-bagger of the night in a one-out base runner in scoring position for Dayton.
1: You mentioned earlier, Andy, 383 feet to the gap in right center field, and that ball traveled probably close to 375 to 380, somewhere in that area.
0: And we are going to get a pinch hitter here in the place of Eric Becker. It's Alfredo Alcantara. And Eric was hit by a pitch his last time up in the fifth, thinking maybe that is the reason why he is no longer in this ballgame. 6'5", top seven. Alcantara, a right-handed batter with a wide-open stance. First offering bounced in, backhanded by the catcher, Lamar King. And already some action in the Fort Wayne bullpen down the right field line. Will Varmet is up and moving. Barnett's 1-0, fouled away. And last time out for Sean. Nearly got the save on Friday night. An inning of work, no hits, two runs allowed, neither were earned. Walked a pair and struck out two as well. The 1-1 delivery is bounced in once again. That was the diving play from Bradley Fry. Fort Wayne a one-run lead. Runners on second and third. Two outs, top nine. Fry sprawls out at third on a ground ball hit by Eduardo Guerrero. Comes up to his feet, throws to first, but it was offline. Two runs came in to score on the air. Great Lakes went on to win in 10 innings. 2-1 pitch popped up right back behind home plate. This will find the seats. And Sean's had good appearances here in Fort Wayne. He punched out four in his previous appearance against Great Lakes. That came on Tuesday of last week's series. Got snake bitten by 1 3-run homer. But the put-away pitches, how he has sequenced, way different than when we saw him on the mound a year ago. The break even. Breaking ball, grounded foul.
1: I think we would have both would agree on this part. He might be a little more focused this time around because when we saw him last year, he was a two-way player.
0: Yeah.
1: And now he doesn't have to play defense on the field or hit. Just concentrate on pitching.
0: And you wonder if he ever wanted to get into the outfield last year. It was mainly a DH when he had the opportunity to swing the bat. So the next 2-2 misses low and outside. As mentioned, an incredible career at Wingate. Division II out in North Carolina. It's one of the best that program has ever seen. And it led to him being an 11th round pick of the Padres back in 2024. Payoff pitch, low and outside. It gets away from Lamar King Jr. Up to third on the wild pitch goes John Michael Fail. It is a walk worked by the pinch hitter, Alfredo Alcantara.
1: Well, here is where Barnett needs to find one of his two best friends, either the strikeout or the double play ball.
0: And with the left-handed hitting designated hitter, Ryan McChrystal climbing in, you're going to see a bit of a shift on the infield. The shortstop, Rosemond Verdugo, playing to his left, a little bit closer to the second base back. Luke Cantwell holding on Alcantara at first. Barnett goes to the fastball, and it misses down at the shoe tops. Crystal hitless tonight. He's 0 for 3. Did reach on a fielder's choice and came around to score in the top of inning number 2. The 1-0. Up and away. 95 there on that fastball from Barney. Fourth pitcher of the night for Fort Wayne. 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It gets away from King, and both runners are going to move up 90 feet. Alcantara to second. John Michael Fail comes in to score. It is 7-5. Not what the doctor ordered there. And now Lamar King Jr. going to go out and have a chat with Barnett. And after McChrystal, it'll be Ruiz and Lausch. Fort Wayne going to have to play the role of the comeback Caps again. 19 comeback victories here this season. And next offering in there for a strike. Or rather, 29 come from behind wins this season.
1: That's that Chicago math of yours.
0: I'm going to, you know what? 3-1 pitch on the ground. That's through the left side. Alcantara getting the pinwheel around from third. He'll come in to score.
1: You know, we talked a little bit about it before the game. A lot of player changeover after the first half came to an end. And I'm a little surprised that last week at home, Dayton lost 5 out of 6 to Quad Cities. The way they are playing here tonight doesn't look like that kind of team that would go 1-5.
0: Not at all. And Barnett is looking to get an out. He already has won this inning. And he'll now have to face Damian Ruiz. First pitch, blew right by him on a fastball. That velo's not in the upper 90s, though. That one there at 93, so Barnett taking a little bit off. Bottom third of this Dayton order for the fourth time around. Snap throw to first. Back in safely is McChrystal. Eric Richardson coaching first for Dayton. The third base coach, Takashi Miyoshi. Long pause. Now the 0-1. That bouncing ball on the left side of the infield. The shortstop Verdugo to second. One. Fry to first. Not in time. Doogie elected to play that on the high hop. It backed him up ever so slightly. And it comes back to get him. Two down here in the top of the seventh. Eight, 5 Dragons. And for Dayton now, they've had 4 2-run innings in this ballgame. Mike, they're hoping that's enough.
1: They are hoping. We shall see.
0: A couple of hard hit balls for Lausch here tonight. One has resulted in a hit. One has not. And we're going to get a hit clock violation on the 17th round pick of the Reds just last month. Count will begin 0-1 before Sean Barnett even throws a pitch. Barnett kicks and deals. A slider low in the dirt.
1: We haven't seen many of those this year.
0: If anything, it's been on the pitchers. It has not been on the hitters a whole lot. Now Lausch looking to extend this top half of the 7th inning. The 1-1 on its way. Runner off for second. Pitch is line foul down the third base side. Eight runs, 9 hits, no errors for the Dragons. 5 runs, 9 hits, and an error for Fort Wayne. One-two pitch, fouled away just to our left. And tomorrow night, a bit of a mix-up. And Carson Montgomery is going to pitch on a day that's not Thursday. I mean, he did pitch in that Lansing series, but he's going to get a start on a day that's not Thursday. He'll be opposed by Edgar Cologne for Dayton. Another 1-2. Another foul ball.
1: Well, if you pretend that this game is in London, England.
0: Yeah.
1: It would be midnight, or actually 12:05 a.m. on Thursday when the first pitch is thrown.
0: You wonder how that's going to affect him. Everyone's getting moved up a day. Fort Wayne to a 5-man rotation. First time we've seen that in the last couple of years. Traditionally a 6-man starting rotation squad. And back to first in safely is Hill.
1: That's one question I wished I had asked Johnny Matthews in our pregame chat tonight.
0: Yeah.
1: The fact that he is a 5-man rotation for the first time in a long time.
0: Barnett to Lausch. Runners off. Pitches a ball. Throw down by King is high. And you wonder how that affects things. Fort Wayne, I do like this better than trying to force relievers into a starter role. We saw that last year for the final month of the season. Will Barnett, who's been a 1-2 inning reliever his entire time here with the Caps this year, he was forced to start, and he came out and told us at the beginning of this season, not that he wasn't comfortable as a starter, but he's just much more comfortable in the pen. He hasn't started in a long time. He was a reliever in high school and college. Just more of a natural fit out in the stable. The 2-2 pitch is hit high in the air to left center field. Wells giving chase out in front of the track near the wall. He looks up. It's off the fence. Lausch is going to trade places with Ruiz. It's an RBI double. His first multi-hit game as a professional in a three-run top of the seventh for the Dragons. 9-5 the score.
1: That ball didn't miss being a home run by much. Hit to deep left center field.
0: And Johnny Matthews going to come out of the first base dugout. He'll make a call to the bullpen here in the top of the seventh. Call to the bullpens, as always this season, are brought to you by Gerber Collision and Glass. 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
0: Shawlaw pitching change here in the top of the seventh. And now the late Dolly Parton bringing us back here out of the break. 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It is 9-5, unfortunately, in favor of Dayton here on the Tin Caps Radio Network. Barnett to face the 9-hole hitter, Eastmith Pineda. Hitless tonight, but did reach on an error back in the third. The first offering here from the right-hander is a fastball popped up to shallow left. Both Verdugo and cross out. It is the shortstop, Rosemond Verdugo, to make the catch and retire the side. Of course, that's how that works. One pitch is all Will Barnett needs to end the top of the seventh. We have the seventh-inning stretch here in downtown Fort Wayne tonight, brought to you by J.D. Kuhn Heating and Air. The Caps trail 9-5 right here on the Tin Caps Radio Network.
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8: From the heart of downtown Fort Wayne to across the heartland, this is Tin Caps Baseball. Caps on.
0: Bradley Fry, the leadoff batter out of the seventh inning stretch for Fort Wayne, and he fouls away the first pitch he sees from David Lord Dewey. 9-5 in favor of Dayton. 9 runs, 10 hits, no errors for the Dragons, and for your Tin Caps, 5 runs on 9 hits and an error. The 0-1 is swung on and missed. 3 runs in the top half of the 7th inning for the Dragons, hoping to add some insurance for their bullpen to get the final 9 outs of this series opener. 0-2 down low. And Fry with a base hit tonight. He came around to score. One of the 2 runs plated by Fort Wayne in the home half of the first. The 1-2 to the plate is bounced in.
1: Should mention Alfredo Alcantara replacing Eric Becker at second base defensively.
0: Yeah, pinch hitter just a frame ago. Long pause in. Now the 2-2. He struck him out. Fry down swinging for the second time in as many at-bats. We've seen the Caps come back from deficits like this in the back third of games this season. We've learned they don't need to get them all back at once. They can get them in spurts, but they're running out of opportunities to do so. Rosemond Verdugo up next. And he takes ball one up and outside. Doogie 0 for 2 was plunked back in the first inning. His only time on base here tonight. One 0 pitch. He got underneath it. Popped up to left. Justin LeBron out. Esmith Pineda in. It will be the left fielder Pineda to squeeze that one tight. Two up, two down here for Lord Dewey in the home half of the seventh. It'll be up to Robbie Levy, already with a multi-hit showing. His first multi-hit game here at Parkview Field. The fourth-round pick of the Padres just over a month ago out of George Washington. Lord Dewey out of the windup, has his signs, kicks, and deals. It's fouled right back to the screen. Ninth game here in High A, ninth game in Pro Ball. Levy skipped the California League entirely. He was sent straight here to the Midwest League. Tough way to break into professional baseball. This is not an easy league to do so. 0-1 pitch, swung on and missed. 9-5 Dayton, 0-2 the count, 2 outs, bottom 7 here at Parkview Field. Here comes the 0-2, and it tapped foul. We saw that last year. Jonathan Bastien and Luke Cantwell, who's on this squad right now, both sent here out of draft camp just at different times. Johnny came here early August. Luke came here early September as we were making the trip to West Michigan to end the season. Another 0-2. He struck him out. Back to the changeup, Levy down swinging, and the side has been retired. Three up, three down in the home half of the seventh as we head to the eighth. Mike Maz will take you the rest of the way with Fort Wayne trailing 9-5 here on the Tin Caps Radio Network.
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1: We go to the top of the eighth inning here at the intersection of Ewing Street and Jefferson Boulevard, along with our studio producer Adam Lundy and with Andy Ockham. I'm Mike Maz. Tin Caps trailing Dayton 9-5 in game one of a six-game series. Top of the order due up for the Dragons. Justin LeBron takes a first pitch strike from Will Varmet. LeBron 1-for-4 tonight. That one hit, an RBI double back in the, I should say he scored in another double in the third inning. And next pitch down and away evens the count at 1-1. As we speak, LeBron now has 16 hits and 49 at-bats as a Dayton Dragon. Next pitch taken for a strike. It's 1-2. Not bad, who was playing college baseball about 6-7 weeks ago.
2: Yeah.
1: Foul off to the left of home plate. Still a ball and two strikes. Tin Caps had leads of 2-0, 4-2, and 5-4. But from the fifth inning on, or say the third inning on, they've been outscored 7-0, seven unanswered runs in a row. Swing and a miss. LeBron strikes out for the second time tonight, and there's one away.
2: That tough guy to strike out. Nice slider there by Varmet. He sequenced that at bat very nicely.
1: That'll bring up Ty Doucette. Struck out looking in the first, swinging in the third. Singled and scored a run in the fifth. Lined out to left to end the sixth. Drills one off to the right. Plenty of distance. Lousy on the direction. Out of the ballpark on the street. Strike one. Next pitch, down the left field line, long run for Grego. Runs out of room. It glances off one of the seats in the Toyota field box seats. Foul to the right, foul to the left. Where will Doucette go next? The count 0-2.
2: He's not a top 30 prospect for the Reds, but I've been very impressed with his bat tonight. A lot of loud contact.
1: Here's the set by Varmet. Next pitch outside. It's 1-2. With a home run by Damian Ruiz in the second inning, Dayton has now hit 155 home runs as a team this year. That's a club record. Well, old record was 152 set in 2022. Up and in. 2-2 the count. Doucette leaned away from a 94-mile-an-hour fastball to avoid being hit. Ground ball hits slowly to second base. Fry up with it. Sidearm throw to first in plenty of time. Doucette retired, and there are two away here in the eighth inning.
2: Talk a lot about the hard contact he's made tonight. That's probably some of the softest contact we've seen. I've been really impressed with Will Varmet. I know he's had some shaky outings this year, but compared to what we've seen from him in years past here in Fort Wayne,
0: the stuff has been so much better here in 2026.
1: I just remember an outing he had in Lansing when you were away last year on the 4th of July period. We retired the first nine batters you faced and ran into trouble. Speaking of trouble, Tyson Lewis just whips one down the right field line.

0: And he takes a pitch in at the knees for a strike. It's 0-1. I know it's only off of one performance, Andy, but it's hard for me to believe Dayton comes into this game with a 21-31 record in the second half.
1: There's a lot of reasons for that. It doesn't help that they've lost a lot of their roster,
0: yeah,
1: and they didn't have the draft picks of LeBron and Lewis to come in, Becker, to fill these spots. Ever since they've gotten these guys, they've played a lot better.
0: 1-1 is the count on John Michael Fail. Look back at the runner at second, and now the pitch on the inside corner for strike two. Fail can't believe it. Look back at the home plate umpire, Christian Miranda, as if, are you kidding me? The 1-2 pitch. Down low, evens the count at 2 balls and 2 strikes. Outfield straight up. Deep at second and short. 3/4 of the way back at first and third. Fastball inside, runs the count forward, 3-2. Alfredo Alcantara waits on deck. Payoff pitch. Low ball 4. Fail reaches base for the 4th consecutive time tonight with that 2-out walk.
1: It's interesting to see him really become the power threat in the middle of this order. Seeing all the changes the last couple of years with this Dayton roster, he's been the one constant, and he has stuck around enough to where he is trusted to be put into the cleanup spot for manager Julio Murillo.
0: Here is Alfredo Alcantara. Pinch hit last inning and walked, also scored a run. Hitting for Eric Becker. Takes a first pitch strike. Very open stance for the right-handed hitter. Swings and misses, quickly 0-2.
1: He's got a long swing, and we see that there. He casts out, and that finish and nearly hit the catcher, Lamar King Jr., on his backswing.
0: The term free swinger comes to mind when you see him at the plate. The 2-strike pitch from Will Varmet. Breaking ball down and away makes it 1-2. The 1-2 pitch. Inside. Count now even at 2 balls and 2 strikes. Dragons 9, Tin Caps 5. Dayton still batting in the top of the 8th. 2 on, 2 out. And the 2-2 pitch low and away. Another full count, and with 2 outs, Lewis will be on the move from second. Fail will be on the move from first. Call strike 3. Alcantara frozen at the plate like a popsicle. And Varmet pitches out of trouble, stranding 2 Dragons on the base paths. We go to the bottom of the 8th. Fort Wayne with 6 outs to work with to try to erase a 4-run deficit. They trailed 9-5 on the Tin Caps Radio Network.
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2: From the heart of downtown Fort Wayne to across the heartland, this is Tin Caps Baseball. Caps on.
3: Lamar King swings on the first pitch he sees here in the bottom of the eighth inning and fouls it back to right of us, strike one. King Gennady has popped out to third, flied out to right, and flied out to right a second time. Takes a pitch outside, evens the count at 1-1. Luke Cantwell on deck and Carrington Cross in the hole. Hitters 5, 6, and 7 in Johnny Matthews batting order tonight. Tin Caps down 9-5 here in the bottom of the eighth inning. Swing and a miss, and the count goes to 1-2. A little bit low. 2-2 the count. David Lordewey, third Dayton pitcher of the night. Swing and a miss. King strikes out, and there's one away.
4: Yeah, three of the last four batters for Fort Wayne have been retired by way of the K. Five straight set down by Lordewey,
3: who's only given up one hit, the two-out double to Connor Westenberg back in the sixth inning. Here is Luke Cantwell. Takes a pitch high and away for ball one. Cantwell delivered a run with a sacrifice fly to left field in the first inning. Singled in the third. Next pitch in the dirt. Makes it 2-0. Lined out to the shortstop, LeBron. Hit the ball hard that time to close out the fifth inning. Now batting in the eighth. Another pitch in the dirt makes it 3 balls and no strikes. Tin Caps need base runners in the worst way. Trailing by 4 here in the eighth inning. Outside ball 4, so Cantwell draws a one-out walk. Maybe, just maybe, a comeback has begun.
4: Yeah, a lot of work to do, but not a bad start. Need to stack up base runners any way possible. Take them by the bunches.
3: Carrington Cross sets his feet in the right-hand batter's box. He has his single and 3 at-bats tonight. Tin Caps have 9 hits thus far. And the first pitch misses low for ball one. Outfield straight up for Dayton. Bit of a gap on the right side of the infield. Next pitch misses high, and it's 2-0. Time called. John Michael Fail trots out to the mound for a word with his battery mate, David Lordewey. These two teams get at it again tomorrow night, another 6:35 first pitch. We'll talk more about that in the Tin Caps postgame show once this game has been completed. Next pitch taken for a strike. It's 2-1. I always wonder when the batter's ahead in the count 2-0, does he swing or does he make the pitcher throw a strike first?
4: Yeah, it's by batter, by preference. If it's a pitch they like, why not turn on it?
3: 2-1 pitch misses high. Advantage Carrington Cross, 3 balls and a strike. Swinging a drive down the right field line on the run, reaching up and making a sliding catch.
4: He didn't catch it.
3: He did not catch it. Is Ruiz checking in at third is Cantwell. Stopping at second with an opposite field double is Cross. The Tin Caps have 2 ducks in the pond with 1 out here in the 8th inning.
4: Asking you shall receive. This is the opportunity Fort Wayne has been looking for. It'll be up to the 8-9 spots and Dylan Grego and Connor Westenberg.
3: Just couldn't tell if Ruiz was going to make that sliding catch in the corner in right field. It's one of the 2 blind spots from up here in the press box, the left field corner and the right field corner. Difficult to tell on occasion. Time called. I do believe that's Willie Blair, the former Tin Cap, former West Michigan Whitecap, and current Dayton Dragon pitching coach. Making a visit to the mound. And I still remember when he made a relief appearance for Detroit, a rehab appearance at Memorial Stadium, and threw 5 perfect innings many years ago. First pitch to Dylan Grego was taken for a strike. Grego had a leadoff double and scored a run in the 2nd inning, grounded into a fielder's choice in the 3rd and flat out to center field in the 6th. But swings and misses here in the 8th, behind in the count 0-2. But boy, a base hit could produce a pair of runs. Grego exercises his available timeout. And now resets his feet in the left-hand batter's box. Has to protect the plate with 2 strikes on him. Ground ball up the middle, near the bag. Glove by the shortstop, LeBron. Throws to first. Grego retired. In to score is Cantwell. Over to 3rd is Cross. Tin Caps get one of those runs back. They now trail 9-6.
4: You need Cross to come in to score here, too. And obviously you wanted Grego aboard to keep the line moving with just 1 out. So instead of anything on the ground, Westenberg is going to need a base hit.
3: Well, he doubled down the left field line his last time up. And he's going to see a new pitcher. Julio Murillo will make a call to the bullpen. Once again, calls to the bullpen brought to you by Gerber Collision and Glass. 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Yep, Tin Caps have cut the deficit to 3. They trail 9-6. We're back in 90 seconds on the Tin Caps Radio Network.
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2: From the heart of downtown Fort Wayne to across the heartland, this is Tin Caps Baseball. Caps on.
3: Well, the new Dayton pitcher is right-hander Jordan Little. Little. Not little at all. 6'4", 215, 23 years of age, out of Mint Hill, North Carolina. 15th round pick by Cincinnati in the 2024 draft out of Virginia Tech. And his first pitch to Connor Westenberg is low and outside for ball one. Tin Caps rather have scored once in the eighth. They have Carrington Cross at third base with two outs. Next pitch inside makes it 2-0. Another Shawlaw pitching change brought to you by Shawlaw, Fort Wayne's injury attorneys. Remember, for a free consultation, just call or text 260-ALL-7s. 2-0 pitch misses inside now. Three balls and no strikes.
4: Yeah, Little needs to make an adjustment. He's not finishing through entirely. He's leaving things out arm side, and that's why they're running into Westenberg.
3: If you're a Tin Cap fan, you wouldn't mind another pitch inside for ball four. Instead, it's a strike. It's 3-1. He must have heard Yandy. Three-one pitch. Outside ball four. So Westenberg walks. And that'll bring a tying run to the plate in Kaysen Wells, who, by the way, hit a home run back in the second inning. He also singled in the first, and since then he has grounded out to second and flied out to center. Big at bat here in the eighth inning. Runner goes from second. Pitches a ball. Throw down to second. Oh, out is the call. Swipe tag by Justin LeBron, the shortstop, just caught the heels of Westenberg. And the threat comes to an end. Tin Caps do pick up a run. They leave a runner at third base. We head to the ninth. 9-6 Dayton on the Tin Caps Radio Network.
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3: Top of the ninth inning here in downtown Fort Wayne. The Tin Caps hosting Dayton in game one of a six-game series. They trail the Dragons 9-6. It'll be Ryan McChristo, Damian Ruiz, and Jack Lausch facing the right-hander Will Varmet. First pitch of the inning is in for a strike. McChristo tonight grounded into a fielder's choice, but did score a run in the second inning. Lined out to short in the fourth. Struck out in the fifth. Singled in the seventh. Fouls this pitch back to the backstop. Ball spins high in the air and deflects back onto the field. The count quickly 0-2. Next pitch, down and away, makes it 1-2. Set by Varmet. Now the pitch. Line foul. Off to the left. Remains a ball and two strikes.
4: Will's had no problem getting two strikes here tonight. It's been impressive how quickly he's been able to get up in these counts.
3: Yeah. Now he needs to seal the deal, if you will. Foul back at the screen. And the battle continues. Another 1-2 pitch. High fly ball down the left field line. Foul territory, giving chase, but not able to make the catch. Verdugo, the shortstop, and Cross, the third baseman. Becoming quite the at-bat start this ninth inning. Another foul ball back on the screen.
4: We're going to get seven pitches. Make it eight here in this battle.
3: Well, we saw a 13-pitch at-bat to Bradley Fry against Great Lakes. Check swing, they appeal, and on the appeal, it is a swing and a miss, strike three. Crystal fans, and there's one away.
4: Yeah, back-to-back punch-outs for Varmet as well. He's done a great job keeping things where they're at after Sean Barnett was charged for all three runs in the seventh.
3: Here is Damian Ruiz, who got Dayton on the board in the top of the second inning with a two-out, two-run home run. Since then, he has struck out, walked, and grounded into a fielder's choice. A batter's violation, pitch clock violation. Second time we've seen that tonight.
4: Wow.
3: Both of them against Dayton. Next pitch is low and away. That'll even the count at 1-1. Line shot foul. Almost a frustration swing, if you will, by Ruiz off to the left. Count now 1-2. In the dirt. Blocked by Lamar King Jr. Count even at 2 balls and 2 strikes. Again, one out, bases empty. We're in the top of the ninth inning. Dayton leading Fort Wayne 9-6. Swing and a miss. Ruiz strikes out. Two away.
4: Pulled the string there on a slider. Same pitch you got Justin LeBron swinging on back in the eighth.
3: Two up, two away. And let's see what Jack Lausch can do. He's 2-for-4 tonight. Two out, single in the fourth. Key double in the seventh. Takes a pitch inside. Glances off of Lamar King Jr. ball. In fact, I could say a hit by pitch. Okay, that's why the ball deflected. So a hit by pitch will put a man on. For Dayton. It will give Eastmith Pineda a chance to bat for the fifth time.
4: Still looking for that first hit.
3: Swing and a miss, strike one. Set by Vermette. Long hold, now the pitch. Swing and a miss, strike two. Two quick strikes on Eastmith Pineda. Another long hold. High pop foul. It's going to get over our heads and probably hit the roof.
4: Right on cue.
3: You know what you need to do before this week is over? Call my friend Kent Horman, borrow his fishing rod, plant it on top of the roof, and if you can't get it in the booth right away, you might get a rebound.
4: You'll need to tell me who that person is and how to get contact.
3: Yes, I'll tell you during the break. Pineda strikes out swinging to end the ninth inning. Nice job in relief by Will Vermette. We go to the bottom of the ninth. It is last call for the Tin Caps. They need three runs to tie it, four runs to win it. They trail Dayton 9-6 on the Tin Caps Radio Network.
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3: Tin Caps, they have 29 come from behind wins this season. They're looking for number 30 as they come to bat here in the bottom of the ninth inning. They trail Dayton 9-6 in game one of a six-game series. Payson Wells will lead things off. He was at the plate when Connor Westenberg was thrown out trying to steal second for the final out of the eighth inning. And he swings and misses at the first pitch he sees here in the bottom of the ninth, strike one. Wells, a single in the first, a two-run homer in the second. He's also grounded out to second and flat out to center. Swings and misses again. Behind quickly, 0-2. Next pitch, down and in, makes it one ball and two strikes. Facing right-hander Jordan Little. Came on to get that final out in the eighth inning. Pop up, right side of the infield. Coming in to make the catch is the second baseman, Alcantara, and there's one away. So one out. Bradley Fry will come to the plate. Fry with a single back in the first inning. Since then, he's flat out to right and struck out twice. Takes a pitch high and outside for ball one.
4: I think he just burst onto the scene here. I don't think that's something anyone expected.
3: Mm-mm.
4: Not a bad way, just him coming out here and quickly winning Midwest League Player of the Week.
3: Second Tin Cap player to do so this season, Alex McCoy the other. And There have been two pitchers of the week that are tin caps. Next pitch outside, 3 balls and no strikes. Jamie Hitt, you mentioned him earlier. And Cash Mayfield. The 3-0 pitch. Taken for a strike. It's 3-1. Outfield is straight up. They're back deep at second and short. Halfway back at first and third. Pop foul off to our right and out of play. And now the counts run full. It is 3-2. Rossman Verdugo waiting on deck. Tin Caps need base runners here in the ninth inning. Check swing foul. Pitch inside. Try couldn't get out of the way of it. The ball hit the bat. Still 3 balls and 2 strikes. Swing and a miss. Fry strikes out, and there are two away.
4: Just reared back, let that one eat at 95, and Fry could not catch up.
3: Last hope is Verdugo. Doogie was hit by a pitch in the first inning, struck out in the second, flat out to right in the fourth, and flat out to left in the seventh. Officially 0 for 3. And he swings and misses, strike one. Jordan Little trying to put icing on the cake for Dayton. Next pitch misses inside, evens the count at 1-1. Fastball registered at 98 miles per hour. The 1-1. Grounded foul into the third base dugout. So, Tin Caps down to their final strike as well as their final out. Fastball low. Make it 2-2. Robbie Levy hoping to get another at-bat. He waits on deck. The set by Little. Breaking ball outside. Oh, Little took a step toward the third base dugout thinking the game was over. Not to be. The 3-2 pitch. Ground ball to third. Lewis has it. The throw to first in time, and this game is over. In the bottom of the ninth inning, no runs, no hits, no errors, and nobody left on base. And our final score in this first game of a six-game series is the Dayton Dragons 9, the Fort Wayne Tin Caps 5. Stay tuned for the Tin Caps postgame show. It's coming your way next here on the Tin Caps Radio Network.
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3: Welcome back, everybody, to Parkview Field. A tough night for the Tin Caps in the opening game of a six-game series, the final home series of the season here in 2026. As they fall to first-half East Division champion Dayton, by a final score of 9-6 for the Dragons. 9 runs, 11 hits, no errors. They left 9 runners on base. For Fort Wayne, 6 runs, 10 hits, 1 error. They stranded 6. Winning pitcher in relief, David Lordui. He improves his record to 1-2. Losing pitcher in relief for Fort Wayne, Carlos Medina. His record falls to 1-2. And picking up the save, Jordan Little, his first of the season. Our ball game took 3 hours and 2 minutes to play in front of an announced crowd of 3,302 here at Parkview Field. With the victory, Dayton improves their second half record to 22-31. Their overall record to 61-58. And on the road, they now are 29-30. With the loss, Fort Wayne's second half record drops to 23-30. Their overall record stands at 50-69. And their record here at Parkview Field at 25 wins and 36 losses. Things look good for the Tin Caps early on in this one. In the top of the first inning, Winier Churio struck out the side in succession. And then Fort Wayne would get on the board first in the bottom of that first inning. Cason Wells singled up the middle, went to second on a single by Bradley Fry, moved to third when Rossman Verdugo was hit by a pitch, and scored on a single by Robbie Levy. Levy, after the single, that moved Bradley Fry from second to third, where he would score on a sacrifice fly off the bat of Luke Cantwell. So 2-0 Fort Wayne after an inning. Dayton would get on the board, courtesy of the long ball in the top of the second inning with one out. Eric Becker doubled. After Ryan McChrystal grounded into a fielder's choice, Damian Ruiz came up and hit his first professional home run. A shot that actually hit the Harrison building in left field, hit the awning there. And that got Dayton on the board, and at the time, we were tied 2-2. Well, turnabout fair play, if you will, took place for Fort Wayne in the bottom of the second. Dylan Grego doubled to lead off the inning, was sacrificed to third by Connor Westenberg, and that would bring Cason Wells to the plate.
14: To that point, Wells had had one home run in the season. It was an inside-the-park home run hit here in Fort Wayne earlier this season. He didn't expect a home run, but here's what he did in the bottom of the second inning.
15: High drive, deep right. Is it? Is it? Cason Wells, second of the year, both coming here at Parkview Field. Scores Grego in front of him. Take that, says Fort Wayne to Dayton. Tin Caps back up on top by 2-4-2.
14: And as Andy mentioned earlier in the broadcast, the Tin Cap dugout feigned shock, if you will. But Wells, not known for his power, powered one over the wall. And that gave the Tin Caps a 4-2 lead. Lead didn't last long, however. Dragons would come back in the top of the third to tie the game once again. Esmith Pineda led off the inning, reaching base on an error, charged to the third baseman, Carrington Cross. He advanced to second on a wild pitch and would score on a double by Justin LeBron. LeBron, after his double, would steal third and with two outs would score on a double by John Michael Fail. So the Dragons with two in the second, two more in the third, and we were tied 4-4. Fort Wayne flexed their muscles, if you will, in the bottom of the third. Robbie Levy led off with a double into the gap in left center field. After Lamar King Jr. flied out to right, Luke Cantwell came to the plate. Cantwell delivered a run with a sacrifice fly in the first inning, looking for more. And here's what he did in the bottom of the third.
15: Locked the third. Heading for home is Levy. He will score standing up. Cantwell with an RBI single, and Fort Wayne retakes the lead 5-4.
14: Little did we know at that point that would be the last lead of the night for Fort Wayne, but they were up 5-4. It stayed 5-4 until the top of the fifth inning, when Dayton would finally wrestle the lead away from the Tin Caps. With one out, Ty Doucette singled up the middle, went to third on a double by Tyson Lewis. John Michael Fail was hit by a pitch to load the bases. Eric Becker would be hit by a pitch, would ultimately leave the game. And that hit by pitch forced in Doucette from third. That tied the game at five. But then immediately, John Michael Fail was hit by a pitch, and then Eric Becker was hit by a pitch. That forced in another run. Bases loaded walk didn't help the cause either. And Dayton had a lead of 6-5. They would pad their lead in the top of the seventh with one out. Fail doubled. He would go to third on a wild pitch. Alcantara walked. Then another wild pitch was thrown. They had scored Fail, moved Alcantara to second. Alcantara would then score on a single by Ryan McChrystal. After Ruiz grounded into a fielder's choice, Jack Lausch joined the party, and he doubled into the gap in left center field. That plated Ruiz, a 3-run seventh inning for Dayton. They upped their lead to 9-5. Fort Wayne would get one run back in the bottom of the eighth. With one out, Luke Cantwell walked, went to third on a double by Carrington Cross, and scored an infield ground out. But that's all the offense Fort Wayne could muster the rest of the night. As Jordan Little came in and slammed the door shut, keeping Fort Wayne out of the way. So Fort Wayne, again, had leads of 2-0, 4-2, and 5-4. They just could not maintain the lead. And ultimately, they lose tonight by a final of 9-6. We'll take our only timeout here on the postgame show. When we come back, a look at the out-of-town scoreboard. Some interesting things happening around the Midwest League, and including a couple of huge battles that have an impact on second-half division titles.

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0: Welcome back to Parkview Field, everybody, and segment two of our Tin Caps postgame show on this Tuesday night. The Tin Caps fall to first half Eastern Division champion Dayton by a final score of 9-6. Let's take a look at the out-of-town scoreboard. And starting with the other games going on in the Midwest League, and three of them have a bearing on the standings in the second half in both the Eastern and Western divisions. First up, the only other game that's gone final is Comstock Park, Michigan, where at the moment, East Division leading West Michigan Whitecaps, they were shut out by Peoria tonight, mustering just two base hits. Final score, Chiefs 2, West Michigan nothing. West Michigan started the night with a half-game lead over Great Lakes. Whitecaps were 31-23, the Loons 30-23. With the loss, West Michigan falls to 31-24. That looms big because at Dow Diamond, the Great Lakes Loons scored two runs in the bottom of the eighth inning to take a 5-4 lead over Lansing. That game now in the top of the ninth inning. Lugnuts at bat. There are two outs and the bases are empty. If Great Lakes holds on, they will take over first place by a half game over West Michigan. They would improve their second half record to 31-23. Whitecaps 31-24. There you go, in the top of the sixth inning in Cedar Rapids, Iowa. And the word pitching is non-existent tonight at Veterans Memorial Stadium. Lake County is batting in the top of the sixth inning, and they are leading the Cedar Rapids Colonels by a score of 16-11. Each team thus far has collected 12 base hits. 16-11 captains over the Colonels, top of the sixth inning. They are in the bottom of the eighth inning in Appleton, Wisconsin. The Wisconsin Timber Rattlers, who are still trying to show hopes of making a comeback, they start the night 5.5 games back of co-leaders Quad Cities and Beloit in the West. Well, they are batting in the bottom of the eighth, trying to add to a 4-3 lead over first half West Division champion South Bend. Now, the battle for supremacy in the Western Division taking place in Davenport, Iowa. The Beloit Snappers had a 1-0 lead going into the bottom of the seventh inning. And up to that point, Quad Cities was hitless. But the River Bandits would score a run in the bottom of the seventh. This game now has gone to the top of the ninth inning. Beloit 1, Quad Cities 1. They're in a virtual tie for first in the West. Starting play tonight, Quad Cities 33-19, Beloit 34-20. A huge game one of a huge six-game series going on in Davenport, Iowa. That's what's happening in the Midwest League. Let's take a look at the other Padre affiliates. First stop, as always, the Single-A California League, where the Lake Elsinore Storm are on

0: the road tonight, and they are at Rancho Cucamonga, taking on the Rancho Cucamonga Quakes. And they are in the bottom of the first inning. Lake Elsinore put a run up on the board in the top of the first. Rancho Cucamonga has come back to score a pair of runs. They are still batting in the bottom of the first, and it's a 2-1 score. Storm start tonight trying to snap a 7-game losing streak. They are 22-32 in the second half. Remember, they are the first half South Division champions. They're in the playoffs. Their overall record stands at 61-59. Now we move to the Double-A Texas League, where the San Antonio Missions are on the road tonight in Springfield, Missouri, taking on Springfield. It's not been the best of nights for San Antonio. They are batting in the top of the ninth inning, and they are trailing Springfield by a score of 8-0. San Antonio starts play tonight 23-28 in the second half in the South Division, 54-66 overall. And yet, even though they've lost 3 games in a row, they're still only 5 games back with 12 games to play. So mathematically, they're still alive for a potential playoff spot. To the Pacific Coast we go, home of the El Paso Chihuahuas. Chihuahuas having a really rough season and even rougher second half at 15-35. They're trying to snap a 3-game losing streak, and so far, so good. They are leading at Oklahoma City 4-2 in the bottom of the seventh inning. If El Paso wins, they'll improve their overall record to 51-75. Now, the parent club, the San Diego Padres, you ask, what are they doing? Well, they are still at home at Petco Park. And let's see. They have gotten underway. They are batting in the bottom of the first inning, taking on Paul Skeens and the Pittsburgh Pirates. Former Tin Cap Fernando Tatis Jr. is leading things off for San Diego at the plate. No score. Bottom of the first inning in San Diego. That's what's happening in our look around the out-of-town scoreboard. Again, a little bit of a frustration night for Fort Wayne. They had 3 separate leads. Again, 2-0, 4-2, and 5-4. Unfortunately, they just could not hang on to the lead, and they fall tonight by a final score of 9-6. Game 2 of this series is set for Wednesday night. It'll be another 6:35 first pitch. And making a Wednesday night start for the first time this season for Fort Wayne will be right-hander Carson Montgomery. Montgomery looking for his 4th win of the year, and he'll be opposed by Dayton right-hander Edgar Colon. Colon has only pitched 10 innings for Dayton, and he has a record of 0-1. Tomorrow being Wednesday, it'll be the final Fort Wayne Puffer Bellies night of the season, and the Tin Caps should be wearing their alternate all-black uniforms. The first 500 kids that come through the gates will receive a Puffer Bellies train whistle, courtesy of Nucor, and it is also a Paws and Claws night presented by Lost Country Kennel. Pets are welcome with the purchase of a paw pass and discounted White Claw seltzers. We'd love to see you out here tomorrow night, game 2 of the series. Again, only 5 home games left on the schedule here for the Fort Wayne Tin Caps. 3 ways to get tickets to a Tin Caps game. 1, stop out the ticket office here at Parkview Field. 2, go online at tincaps.com/tickets. 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We'd love to see you out here. If you have a pet, bring the pet, you know, bring the dog out with you. Have some fun. But, again, Tin Caps could really use your support as they continue this season-ending 6-game home series with the Dayton Dragons. That'll do it for this Tuesday night edition of Tin Caps Baseball. As always, special thanks to our studio producer, Adam Lundy. Also, thanks to Tin Cap manager, Jonathan Matthews, who all season long has been gracious enough to be our guest on our Tuesday Tin Caps On Deck pregame shows presented by Hoopy Insurance Services. Thank you to Johnny Matthews. Thank you to Adam Lundy. For Andy Yakima, I'm Mike Maz. Again, a tough night for the Tin Caps tonight. Hopefully, better luck tomorrow night. Our final score, once again, Dayton 9, Fort Wayne 6. Please enjoy the rest of what's left of your Tuesday night, wherever you may be, and join us again tomorrow night, either in person here at the ballpark. If you cannot make it out in person, join us for the broadcast. 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That's just award-winning grounds crew is already hard at work getting this Taj Mahal of Minor League Baseball ready for tomorrow night. 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
5: Nobody needs to know that.
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0: 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Slap the bass. Jason Smith Show with my best friend, Mike Harmon. One day I'll tell you a story about this song.
1: Okay.
0: One day I'll tell you a story about the song. Now,
1: coming
0: is not
1: into
0: that
1: deep,
0: time.
1: deep cuts.
0: No, it's a great story. Just that good time. So
1: when we start doing our music radio show. I got a story for you.
2: At this point, Lindsey Buckingham was done recording with Fleetwood Mac. He was done. He was never going to go back. Did his own thing for a couple of years, and then coming around, he did a benefit show with Mick Fleetwood, and the guys got to talking a little bit, and then decided we're going to go back, and that's where Goldust Woman came from. The thing is, I could just make that up. I don't even have to get it real. I could just make it up.
1: Wow, that sounded really good.
2: I just completely make it up. Yeah, yeah. Mm-hmm. And then Lindsey Buckingham went and he wrote Looks to Kill, followed by Kickstart My Heart with Nikki Sixx, and was recorded back in 1878. So
0: we spent a lot of time,
1: like I said,
0: this summer talking about the quarterback situation in Atlanta with Tua Tagovailoa and Michael Penix Jr., right? All the big quarterback derbies have turned out differently than we thought, which is great, right? We've had a really unpredictable summer when it comes to who's winning jobs, whose name starters when. This, though, this takes the cake. And this tells me that maybe Tua does not have much time left in the NFL, much less as a starter.
1: Why? You're taking him out.
0: Well, because this is why. So we told you, like, it's going to be impossible for Tua to lose the job because Michael Penix Jr. is not going to be cleared for 11-on-11 work for a long time. He gets cleared a couple of days ago. Still 3 weeks, basically, till the regular season starts. But Tua's got a big leg up on him. Not so fast. According to NFL Network's Ian Rappaport, says that Tua's play made the plan to make him the starter at the beginning of the season, quote, impossible. That Tua's been so bad this preseason, and we've seen him be bad,
1: no,
0: right? We've
1: right.
0: seen him be bad in games. We've seen videos. I go, does he even know? Is he doing footwork anymore? Like, what has happened to him? He's been so bad that now Penix has a chance to seize the job. Just cleared for 11-on-11 work. He can seize the job. And the Falcons did not want it to go this way. They wanted Penix. This is his last shot to be a starting quarterback in the NFL. We want to make sure he's 100% healthy. He's got the system, new coach, new everything. Let's make sure he's got it. Tua, just in case, right? But he's not been great. So we fill our quarterback room and maybe Tua will rediscover that 4,000 yard form that he had. He's got weapons. He's got guys to hand the ball off to, guys to throw the ball to. Okay. But Tua's been so bad that now that plan is out the window. And Michael Penix Jr. might be thrust into playing week one. The only thing that would stop is if really something happens in his recovery and he's really not ready, because the Falcons aren't going to do that to him. But if he wins the job week one, not only is Tua going to get cut, I don't know anybody who picks him up. Right. It's a 1 year, $1.3 million contract. That's all that the Falcons are on the hook for with Tua, because the Dolphins are paying the rest of his salary. That's what they think of you. They're paying you that money to play against them. Is he really, if he's not good enough to win a quarterback battle against air, against nobody, it was Tua against nobody. Right. And he was so bad that now Penix has a chance to win the job and maybe is the favorite now to win the job. He's not going to stay as a number two if he's that bad. And who's going to pick him up at this point? Who's going to say, oh, yeah, Tua, even as a backup, are you going to go get Tua when all this has gone wrong? Of course not. He may be nearing the end of his NFL career in the next couple of weeks. If he's not starting week one, that is absolutely terrible for him. And he's not going to be on the Falcons. You know, they'll go to Jack Strand as their backup.
1: Jack Strand.
0: And Tua's going to be let go, and I don't know anybody who takes him.
1: He becomes the break glass in case of emergency, right? If we suddenly have a bunch of NFL
0: I don't even know if he's that.
1: Yeah, I mean, the fact that they're not into him for much money is the, I guess, the antithesis of the Deshaun Watson, money plays, right? But you have the opportunity to just say, well, we're not paying him anything. He's been functional in the past. Being around Stefanski, in theory, we can capture some of what was great once upon a time with McDaniel in Miami. But they drafted Penix in the first round. They want every chance for him to be the guy. So the fact that Tua has been poor just left that door wide open.
0: Yeah, I mean, this is like he could be near the end.
1: How about that?
0: In the next 3 weeks to it with this. That's how shocking this is.
1: Did he have a good run?
0: No, not in Atlanta. Did not have a good run. No,
1: well, not in Atlanta.
0: Coming up next, my buddy Ben Maller. This is Fox Sports Radio. We are Fox
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20: The Big Ten Conference and the SEC officially banned players who signed with a pro league. Patriots running back Travion Henderson missed practice with an ankle injury. The mixed doubles team of Carlos Alcaraz and Serena Williams won their first rounder at the U.S. Open, but then lost a quarterfinal. In the WNBA, Dallas was a winner, clinching the final playoff spot. To Major League Baseball, Pittsburgh homered in the ninth to beat the Padres, and closer Mason Miller 1-0. Arizona was down to the Cubs 4-0 in the eighth and still beat Chicago 5-4 on a two-run pinch homer in the bottom of the ninth. Seattle defeated Philadelphia 4-1. Cleveland won its sixth game in a row, a 10-inning comeback at the Angels 8-6. The White Sox defeated Texas and Jacob deGrom 11-7. Atlanta with a run in the bottom of the eighth beat the Dodgers 4-3. That ends LA's six-game winning streak. Kansas City and Colorado with wins. I'm Steve DeSager.
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0: The Ben Maller Show on Fox Sports Radio here 5 nights a week. 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It's called the Fifth Hour Podcast. 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Very popular, very popular. So check it out when you're walking around, getting your exercise in, going on the treadmill, Fifth Hour Podcast on the weekends. In addition to the Ben Maller Show, we thank you. We thank you. We thank you. Well, time now for the payoff on the Who Am I game. I lead all NFL defensive players with the most quarterback hits over the last two seasons. Who am I? Who? That is the question. We're trying to get to the bottom of the answer. And let's see, does anyone know? Intergalactic Playboy Weedman from Alf the Alien. Oh, Pino, that's some good art.
1: Wrong.
0: Good AI art by our friend Alf. Weedman will never see that because he's not able to get on his social media anymore. Late Night Drug Tester says you are Kiki Palmer, who is 33 today. Who else do we have? Where's Waldo from King Rory? Tim McCarver from Mr. Nice Guy. I have a really, really fun Tim McCarver story. Don't have time to tell it now, but Tim McCarver, who was a longtime commentator on Fox baseball coverage and all that. Rob in Minnesota going with Jim Cott as his answer. Curmudgeon Wayne in Duluth. The drunk Wayne is going with Willie Nelson as his answer. Chester the Molester McLaughlin from 00 Mexican in San Diego. Not Blind Austin in Bakersfield going with Captain Kangaroo. Charlie from Wisconsin says two-time Benny winner, Ferg Dog. Oh, look at that. That's a good photo from Ferg Dog's wedding. Dick Dastardly from Totally Fused. Phil McConkie from Paulie D. That's the answer. And you have an answer, Lorraine. No.
2: Elvis Presley.
0: Is it Elvis Presley? No, it is not. From the Denver Broncos, Zach Allen. Zach Allen. 20 more quarterback hits than Miles Garrett. Zach Allen, last 2 years.
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14: The Boston Red Sox won their 5th straight game, an 11-inning win at Miami 7-3 on a grand slam from Jaron Duran. Colorado won to end a 7-game losing streak. Detroit snapped a 6-game skid. Houston won at the Yankees 9-7. Yordan Alvarez with 3 more hits and his 91st RBI. Kansas City won its 9th straight game. The Mets were winners on a 10th-inning error against Milwaukee. Atlanta with a run bottom of the 8th down the Dodgers 4-3. That ends LA's 6-game winning streak. The White Sox and Cleveland were each winners. Guardians have taken 6 in a row. Seattle 4-1 over Philadelphia. Pittsburgh homered in the 9th for a victory at San Diego 1-0. Arizona came back to beat the Cubs 5-4 on a pinch homer bottom of the 9th. The Big Ten Conference and the SEC officially banned players who signed with a pro league. And in the WNBA, Dallas won to claim the final playoff spot. I'm Steve DeSager.
15: Maller Militia, are you ready?
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0: I'm Benny Blah, is what I am. 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
0: Benny Blah.
15: Ben Maller.
0: Well, it turns out that your career is currently stuck in a purple haze. Welcome Welcome in the beginning of another hour of the Ben Maller Show. We are in the air everywhere. Just a couple of audio blokes as we are right here, right now, where we need to be. Coast to coast, border to border, and beyond, on the vast and vociferously powerful microphones of FSR emanating live from the breath, a breath of fresh, piping hot air, guaranteed human from the 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All right, so our lead story this hour. We'll get back to the calls. I know we got some people lined up here, so I promise we will get you going here as soon as possible. But our lead this hour from the Twin Cities, where J.J. McCarthy's future is twisting in the wind, at least his future with the Vikings. Now, if you have not heard the latest, perhaps not, a little birdie chirping, chirp, chirp, chirp, little birdie chirping, saying that McCarthy is fighting for his roster status in Minnesota. What? What? Yes. Like, McCarthy, who was a first-round pick a few years ago, is in stranger danger of not being on the 53-man roster. Now, Minnesota gave Kyler Murray the booster seat, and he's the starting quarterback, fun size. So he's the starting quarterback, alligator arms Murray. McCarthy, we just assumed that he was going to be the number two quarterback. Well, you know what happens when you assume.
16: Number two.
0: Yeah. Well, apparently he's not doing good at that either. His job is under siege. He is being threatened. And we talked about this in a previous episode. We thought, well, that's not going to happen. Well, here we are. And Carson Wentz, yes, that Carson, yes, that Carson Wentz is said to be neck and neck. In fact, at practice recently here in the Twin Cities, they split. J.J. McCarthy and Carson Wentz split the reps during practice. Not a game. Not a game. We in here talking about practice. Now, the whispers around the NFL, we love our whispers. Without whispers, there's no talk radio. So the whispers around the NFL indicate that Minnesota could, that's a weasel word, could trade J.J. McCarthy prior to this weekend coming to an end. Now, I guess Sunday is the deadline for the 53-man roster. You have to have your roster in by Sunday. And Max Brosmer, who sucks, Max Brosmer is the quarterback the Vikings would keep if they trade McCarthy. So they'd have Carson Wentz as the backup and Max Brosmer as the quarterback number three. So that is a good jumping off point. Let us discuss the question, is J.J. McCarthy officially on the auctioning block as we speak, whether the Vikings admit it or not? So I've got Taco Bell, shrimp cocktail, and fruit basket. And we will combine all of these things together for a nice all-you-can-eat buffet. Hope there's a lot of toilet paper. All right, so number one. All right. Here's my answer to the question, is J.J. McCarthy officially on the auctioning block, whether the Vikings admit it or not? My answer is, let's call Domino's. We'll bring them in here, and I'm going to order a large pizza.

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6: Jim Rome here with your Rome Report. Let me just say, I am not a lawyer, nor am I going to try to play one here on the radio, but I am in Southern California, and this Laker dumpster fire really is something to behold. I'm no lawyer, but I am here for this slow-moving train wreck. I can't take my eyes off it. It's just like that iconic show Succession, only in real life. I just wish the Buss family was half as interesting as the fictional Roy family, but they're not. That show was way better than this show, but that doesn't mean this isn't a good show and that I'm not watching it, because while it may not be as good, it's still way better than the Clip Show, which is running a distant third. And don't even get me started on the Dodgers and that bleep show that is Kyle Tucker. Not to disparage singer-songwriter Randy Newman, but I have never had much use for him. However, I do agree with him when he famously sang, "I love L.A." I'm Jim Rome. Remember, you can follow me on Instagram at Jim Rome.
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2: 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Seems like a good rule to me. I'm Drake Toll.
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5: The 30-game sprint to the regular season finish line is going to be a wild one atop the National League pennant race. A walk-off throwing error doomed the Brewers and Extras last night, while Ozzie Albies and the Braves ended the Dodgers' 6-game winning streak, which means all three teams are now within 4 games of each other for the top 2 spots in the NL and a bye to the division series on the line, with just 4.5 weeks until we get to October. I'm Chris Mack.
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0: 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And I don't know why you're naming it 3 weeks before opening day. All I know is for Cleveland Sports Talk Radio, Christmas came in August. Cleveland radio is going to be lit today because this is going to infuriate fans. I never thought he had much of a fastball. He is throwing now in the low 80s. So the media is wrong all the time, myself included. But when 100% of the media predicts something is going to be an unmitigated disaster very quickly, the media is usually right. And that's what the media said, myself included. This made no sense.
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3: Jim Rome here with your Rome Report. Let me just say, I am not a lawyer, nor am I going to try to play one here on the radio, but I am in Southern California, and this Laker dumpster fire really is something to behold. I'm no lawyer, but I am here for this slow-moving train wreck. I can't take my eyes off it. It's just like that iconic show Succession, only in real life. I just wish the Buss family was half as interesting as the fictional Roy family, but they're not. That show was way better than this show, but that doesn't mean this isn't a good show and that I'm not watching it, because while it may not be as good, it's still way better than the Clip Show, which is running a distant third. And don't even get me started on the Dodgers and that bleep show that is Kyle Tucker. Not to disparage singer-songwriter Randy Newman, but I have never had much use for him. However, I do agree with him when he famously sang, "I love L.A." I'm Jim Rome. Remember, you can follow me on Instagram at Jim Roll.
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7: 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He's on the show after us, first things first. 3 years Jets coach, 2 years Browns coach. Browns have been, as usual, noisy in the offseason. Eric Mangini's joining us, so I'm gonna start, Eric, with one of the things I talked about. I think it was our Monday or Tuesday show. We went back to a half decade. So don't count this draft where there was 10 quarterbacks taken, and I really think one's a franchise quarterback, Fernando Mendoza, which would be a 10% hit rate. If you go back to the previous five drafts, this is how hard it is to be a franchise quarterback in the NFL. There have been 57 quarterbacks drafted. Six are what I would call build-around franchise quarterbacks. For the record, three were in one draft class. So Caleb, Drake, Bo, C.J. Stroud, Brock Purdy, Trevor Lawrence. Brock Purdy is almost a historic outlier that he was the last guy taken. C.J. Stroud has regressed, and Trevor Lawrence was kind of middling until he got a great young coach, Liam Cohen. And we still have our questions about Bo and Caleb. I don't, but many do. So my take is, people can say it's a developmental problem. And I say, well, not all of these guys didn't get perfect situations. I would say it's just really, really hard because the rules now lean more offense. There's more smart, young, McVay-like offensive coaches. When you look at that number and go, wow, why? Why is it? That's a 10% hit rate. Baseball average is 240, and that used to be the hardest thing. This is 10% hit rate. Why is it so low?
8: Yeah, and even on the list that you have up there, Colin, there's no guarantee that these guys are all franchise quarterbacks. Remember, Carson Wentz was considered a franchise quarterback, and then he went through his struggles, and everybody thought that trajectory was going to continue to go up. Trevor's been up and down. Brock, we've got to see on a more consistent basis. And CJ, who knows whether he...

0: got Packers safety Xavier McKinney coming up in 10 minutes. Also on Wednesdays, we always have the Ask the Pros segment, and it's sponsored by O'Reilly Auto Parts. 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Now, amazingly, some of you do actually listen to and watch virtually every second of this show every single day. And it always amazes me. Like, if I can get a number of you or a high enough number of you to listen to the program and or watch the program for an hour a day, 45 minutes a day, that's a win. But some of you do listen every single second and watch every single second. So you know. So that's why I need to reset certain things. So what's a bad idea? What's a bad combination? What are two things that don't mix? Oil and water. What are two more things that don't mix? V and his phone. V and life. V and this show. V and AI. That is a very, very combustible mix. Also, I just read something from Stucknut, where Stucknut said it was on this day in jungle history in 2016. Now, when Stucknut does that, and Stucknut's funny, and he's clever, and he's talented, and V is those things on occasion. V can be like that. V's funny. V can be, like, elite. V could be one of the best of the best. V can be uncommon amongst the uncommon. I point to his second place finish in the smack off. That's his ceiling. His ceiling is the roof. Am I right, Mike? But then V can drop down and get in the mud.
1: The ceiling is the roof.
0: And not where you want to be. So, whereas Stucknut says it was in 2016, on this day in jungle history, Rome hosted a show at Del Mar, and these were the guests. Cool. V, on the other hand, has been hammering all week long. See, V has his own sense of jungle history. Stucknut knows everything that's ever happened on this show, like for the last 25 years or more. V knows certain things. V's got it in his head that this is the 20-year anniversary of arguably my greatest take ever. And as I said yesterday, it was just Tuesday. It was just a random take on a random Tuesday. And yet somehow, some way, it lives on 20 years later. And V's been celebrating it all week long, to the point where he thinks I'm going to do a show, a special on this take on Saturday. And in honor of that, he created a promo. AI slop-induced promo. So much so that a doctor heard me talk about it, jumped into the chat and said, Rome, can you please let me know when you're going to play that? I'm going to have my patients wait so I can watch it. The time has not come. Don't.
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16: Here we are.
15: I've been calling for this for years. I cannot believe that I'm seeing this. I mean, is this fake? Is this real?

0: Western Division champion Dayton Dragons. It was game one of a six-game series. And things looked good early for Fort Wayne early on. They scored two runs in the bottom of the first inning, scoring on a RBI single from Robbie Levy and a sacrifice fly off the bat of Luke Cantwell. They saw Dayton come back and tie it in the top of the second with a pair of runs, a two-run home run by Damian Ruiz. And they came to bat in the bottom of the second, hoping to break that 2-2 tie. And they had a situation where Dylan Grego led off the inning with a double, was sacrificed to third by Connor Westenberg, and then that would bring Kaysen Wells to the plate. Wells, coming into this at-bat, had just one home run this season, and that was an inside-the-park home run hit earlier here at Parkview Field. Not known for his power, Wells surprised just about everybody here in the ballpark when he did this.
1: Is it? It is! A home run, the natural way for Kaysen Wells.
0: Second of the year, both coming here at Parkview Field. Scores Grego in front of him. Take that, says Fort Wayne to Dayton. Tin Caps back up on top by 2-4-2. Now, at that point, they were up 4-2. Dragons, they didn't like being behind. They came back in the top of the third inning and scored two more runs of their own. Esmith Pineda reached base on an error, went to second on a wild pitch, would score on a single by Justin LeBron, and LeBron would score three batters later on a double by John Michael Fale. So we were tied 4-4 going to the bottom of the third. In the bottom of the third, Robbie Levy led off with a double into the gap in left center. After Lamar King Jr. flied out to right, Luke Cantwell came to the plate. Remember, he had an RBI sacrifice fly his first time up. Hoping to do some more, here's what he did.
1: Liner into left center. It's going to get down for a base hit. Rounding third, heading for home is Levy. He will score standing up. Cantwell with an RBI single, and Fort Wayne retakes the lead 5-4.
0: And at that point, things looked good. Fort Wayne had rallied two runs in the first, two runs in the second, a tie-breaking run in the third, and all looked well until the fifth inning. In the fifth inning, a little bit of wildness on the part of Fort Wayne pitching took place, and Dayton would score a pair of runs, combining two base hits along with a couple of hit batsmen and a walk. They would take the lead 6-5. They would put three more runs up on the board in the seventh to go up 9-5. Fort Wayne would get one of those runs back in the bottom of the eighth, but they fall short, and they lose the opener of this series last night by a score of 9-6. Tonight, it is game two of this series, and a pair of right-handers will duke it out on the mound. For the Tin Caps, Carson Montgomery will make his first start of the year on Wednesday, and he'll be opposed by Dayton right-hander Edgar Colon. Hi again, everybody.

0: And they were struggling until about a week ago. And even last week, at home, they lost 5 out of 6 to the hottest team in the Midwest League, the Quad Cities River Bandits. But they got a couple of high draft picks by the Cincinnati Reds, and they are on the roster. And they are already making a big difference in how Dayton is doing as we get near the end of the regular season. So Dayton wins last night. Fort Wayne hopes to get even tonight. We should mention this game was scheduled to start at 7:05. It's not going to start at 7:05. Tarp is on the field. There is some rain in the area, and we are under a delay. In fact, I believe if I'm looking out, it is raining as we speak, but hopefully the rain will go away, and we'll get this game underway. And we'll see if the Tin Caps can make it 1 out of 2 in this 6-game series. Well, one of the players that has just joined the ball club, in fact, the newest player to join the Tin Caps roster, is a pitcher. And it is Brandon Langley, a 6'6", 250-pound, 21-year-old from Prince Edward Island, Canada. And if you're not familiar with the country of Canada, PEI, the smallest province, tucked up in the northeast part of the country. And you stop and think, I don't know of many, if any, people that have come from Prince Edward Island and have ultimately made it into the major leagues. Brandon Langley is going to try to do just that. And Andy had a chance to speak with Brandon earlier today. We'll take a timeout, and when we come back, you'll hear their conversation that's right here on the Tin Caps Radio Network.
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5: 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Getting ready for Game 2 of this 6-game series here on this Wednesday evening. Andy Ockham back with you here. The second segment, the pregame interview portion of our pregame show. Brandon Langley, our pregame guest. Brandon, one of the newest members here of this Fort Wayne squad. You joined this team Saturday. When did you find out the news? How did you kind of process everything? And what was it like just getting here to Fort Wayne on Saturday and dressing for the game?
6: Yeah, found out Friday after the game. You know, did all the normal stuff, called my parents. They were pumped. Got on flight early Saturday morning. Was up here about an hour before the game and got to enjoy a great walk-off. So, yeah, it was awesome.
5: You made your debut here in High A on Sunday, and you pitched on Friday out with Lake Elsinore. 2 scoreless innings, 2 hitless innings here at Parkview Field. You punched out 4. How'd you feel on the hill?
6: Felt great. Feel like I've never really been more prepared for an outing. Went through a lot of ups and downs in Lake East, so kind of was pumped when I got to come up here and kind of just show that made a lot of progress throughout the season. So, yeah, no, felt great on the mound.
5: In Lake Elsinore, 38 appearances. You led the team out in the Cal League this season in appearances at the time of your promotion. Over the weekend, just speak on your experience there and how you feel like it's best prepared you for the opportunity here in Fort Wayne.
6: Yeah, I got to learn a lot about myself as a player. You know, 38 appearances on the year, like you said, a lot of ups and downs throughout the season. So really just felt like it prepared me to kind of go through any ups and downs here, know how to get through things, know how to fight through a little bit of adversity.

0: see that. I'm sure I'll get here at some point. So, yeah, he's overall, he's feeling a more well-rounded, more prepared player.
1: You got to make your high A debut here at Parkview Field. Everyone raves about this place and the environment that it brings, pitching here on a Sunday afternoon. Early impressions of this ballpark and these facilities?
0: Oh, I love it, man. It's first time I've played in a stadium like this, and huge stadium, people all around, everyone's loud. I mean, it was a ton of fun.
1: You grew up in New Glasgow, Prince Edward Island, out in Canada, just over 4,000 people, the population of where you grew up. Just talk to me about you growing up, picking baseball. First of all, I feel like we talk to people from Canada, it's always hockey. Is hockey your first choice? But picking baseball, sticking with it, and just overall your experience throughout your youth that led you to collegiate baseball.
0: Yeah, I know my dad, while I was growing up, was playing professional fast pitch, so I kind of just was following him around to the baseball field all the time. Grew up watching him pitch, so I figured, you know what, I want to do that, be like your dad, obviously. Kind of always had this really tight-knit group of friends playing growing up. Always loved it, kind of played all the travel ball, did all that through the States coming up through high school, and then eventually committed down to college in the States, and everything's worked out well from there.
1: Your first spot in college, South Carolina Lancaster, out in the JUCO level. How did that all come together? How did you find that place?
0: It was a conversation with my mom, actually. She basically made me realize all I wanted to do was play baseball, and I didn't want to play in the snow anymore, so I told my travel ball coach at the time, I was like, hey, can we get somewhere where I can be outside all year round? And he was like, took 2 weeks. We had a phone call with the coach down there, and I think I committed about a week later. So I just knew I wanted to play outside, go to a JUCO. I was going to have a lot of opportunities, and kind of just worked out.
1: From South Carolina Lancaster, you headed out to West Carolina. What was that process, and what was that journey like?
0: Had a really great experience at Lancaster. Some really good coaching staff, really a lot of good friends there that kind of pushed each other to get better. Transferred to Western Carolina after that year. Had a great time, and Coach Beck, Coach White down there are awesome people. Definitely really helped me in my career and believing in me and giving me that big shot to get drafted in the first place.
1: How do you feel like your time at the collegiate circuit best prepared you for a life in professional baseball?
0: Yeah, I think just competition-wise, Western and the SoCon, obviously a really good conference, so got to play against a lot of really good players, and then just the coaching staff there. Coach White always pushing us every day, and even Topple there, strength coach, he was a man, just kind of always pushing us to get better, kind of every day show up with a great attitude to get going.
1: Your arsenal, the four-seam fastball mixed with that slider and the curveball, just kind of talk me through your sequencing and your pitches.
0: Yeah, the slider's something I added this offseason. My whole collegiate career, I was just fastball curveball as a closer in college, so knew I needed a third pitch, something a little bit harder to get guys out here and throw guys off. So, I love attacking with fastball. It's my best pitch, I know that, and then I put away with anything I want. So, yeah.
1: What's the X factor of that slider?
0: I just throwing it hard, kind of like 86, 87 range for me is really where it needs to be, and it has a lot of bite on it, a lot of movement at the end, so yeah, it's been really good.
1: Joining the Padres organization last year, what was that process like?
0: Undrafted, obviously, ended up getting a call a couple days after the draft. They got offered my contract and was a no-brainer. I knew I wanted to get into pro ball and just needed an opportunity, so took it right away, loved it, have had a great time ever since.
1: A lot of guys talk about that first offseason, being a pro ball player, and how you're not in school anymore, you don't have to worry about all of those things. What was this past offseason like for you? Did you find that you had a little bit more free time on your hands than you were used to?
0: Yeah, no, it was great. I mean, it was the first time I was home for a winter in like 4 or 5 years, so it was obviously not great to be in Canada for winter time, but it was great to spend a lot of time with my family, something I haven't been able to do since I was probably about a sophomore in high school. So it was great. Just put my head down, went to work, and had a great time.
1: In turn with that, having your first offseason leads to your first spring training. What was camp like for you this year?
0: Spring training was a ton of fun. I really trusted all the work I did going into the offseason, heading into that. Ended up having a really strong spring training, which allowed me to break in Lake Elsinore. So, yeah, it was awesome being around all the big leaguers, being around everybody. Family came down. It was a great time.
1: For the fans that are listening to us the rest of the season, what should they know about you? What type of pitcher are you?
0: Just a competitor. I know I'm not going to... Never been the most talented, never threw the hardest, never had the best stuff, but, always go battle mana, what you can expect every day.
1: One more question for you, Brandon. Thanks so much for taking time out of your busy schedule here this afternoon. The rest of the season, just a week and a half left, hard to believe here in the 2026 campaign. What are you looking to hone in on and focus on as you continually get adjusted here to the Midwest League?
0: Yeah, I think just keep having, build out the success for my first outing, punched out 4 in 2 innings, keep guys off my stuff, and just kind of enjoy the experience in high and be ready to come back next year.
1: I appreciate the time, man.
0: Yeah, thank you.
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6: We have an anomaly of sorts right now. It is literally raining cats and dogs here at Parkview Field. Tarp is on the field, and the tarp is getting an awfully healthy workout. And yet, if you look out at the big scoreboard in right field, and if you, you'll see a little bit of sunshine, and if you look beyond the Harrison building over left field, there is some patches of blue sky. Hopefully we will get this game, which is game two of a six-game series featuring the Dayton Dragons, the high-A affiliate of the Cincinnati Reds, and the Fort Wayne Tin Caps, the high-A affiliate of the San Diego Padres. We'll get to start and complete it yet tonight. Time and Mother Nature will tell. But while it is raining and while we can look out and still see a little bit of blue sky and a little bit of sunshine, let's give you the starting lineups once we do get this game underway. As always, the starting lineups are brought to you by Fort Wayne Roofing, a Tecta America company, roofing defined. For the visiting Dayton Dragons, first half Eastern Division champions, 22-31 in the second half, 61-58 overall. Leading off and playing at shortstop, Justin LeBron. Batting second at first base, Ty Doucette. In the third slot, third baseman Tyson Lewis. John Michael Fale is the designated hitter tonight. He'll bat fourth. Hitting fifth and playing at second base, Eric Becker. Ryan McChrystal gets the start behind the plate. He'll bat sixth, hitting seventh, and playing in right field, Damian Ruiz had his first professional home run last night. In the eighth spot, center fielder Jack Lausch, and batting ninth, the left fielder, Esmith Pineda. Once again, LeBron at short, Doucette at first, Lewis at third. Fale the DH, Becker at second, McChrystal the catcher. Ruiz in right, Lausch in center, Pineda in left, and on the mound will be the right-hander Edgar Colon. For the Tin Caps, who mathematically still have a shot at postseason play, they have a road to home. We'll explain that in a couple of moments. But they are 23-30 in the second half, 50-69 overall. And here is their starting lineup. Leading off and playing in left field, Cason Wells. Batting second, the reigning Midwest League Player of the Week, shortstop Bradley Fry. In the third slot, catcher Robbie Levy. Carrington Cross is batting cleanup. He'll play at third base. Hitting fifth, the designated hitter, Carlos Rodriguez. Yoiber Okopio gets the start at first base tonight. He'll bat sixth. Hitting seventh and at second base, Yemi Tovar. Dylan Grego is in right field. He'll hit eighth. And batting ninth, the center fielder, Connor Westenberg. Once again, Wells in left, Fry at short, Levy at catcher. Cross at third, Rodriguez to DH, Ocopio at first. Tovar at second, Grego in right, Westenberg in center. And making the start will be right-hander Carson Montgomery. Our umpires all season long have been brought to you by Lawn Stars Landscaping, creating all-star landscapes for homes and businesses for many seasons to come. Same two-man crew as a night ago. They've just flip-flop positions. Calling the bikes will be Reginald, calling Boston strikes, you should say, will be Reginald Webb, and on the bases, Christian Miranda. Now, as the rain falls, but we're seeing more and more blue sky, let's take a look at the up-to-date standings in the Midwest League. In the Eastern Division, last night a change at the guard when Great Lakes won and West Michigan lost. So starting play tonight, the Loons are in first place in the division, a record of 31-23. A half game in front of the Whitecaps, who are 31-24. Lake County earlier today survived a 7-run lead, which they almost lost, but they hung on to beat Cedar Rapids 8-7. With that win, the Captains now 28-26. They are 3 games out of first. So it's not just a 2-horse race. You get Lake County trying to sneak their way in as well. Lansing is in fourth at 24-30, a half game in front of Fort Wayne, who is 23-30. And Dayton, who's playing with house money because they're already in the playoffs, bringing up the rear in the East, a second half record of 22-31. In the West, a barn burner of a game last night in Davenport, Iowa. You had the virtual co-leaders, Cedar Rapids and Beloit, duking it out. Skycarp had a 1-0 lead going to the bottom of the seventh inning. In fact, going into the bottom of the seventh inning, Cedar Rapids didn't have a base hit. Quad Cities didn't have a base hit. But they not only got a hit, they got a run to tie the score at 1. The game went into extra innings. Each team did not score in the 10th. Each team scored a run in the 11th and then the bottom of the 12th. Quad Cities pushed across one last run, and they won by a score of 3-2. With that win, Quad Cities starts play tonight in first place at 34-19. Beloit in second, one game back at 34-21. First half, West Division winner South Bend is in third at 30-25. Wisconsin, a half game behind the Cubs at 29-25. Then comes Peoria at 25-29. Chiefs beat West Michigan last night. And then Cedar Rapids, which is having a horrendous 2026. With their loss today, their second half record is 14-42. Overall, they are 45-75. The rest of the schedule in the Midwest League. They are about to get underway in Comstock Park, Michigan, West Michigan hosting Peoria. At 7:05, Lansing will continue their series at Great Lakes. At 7:30, round two of the 6-round fight between Beloit and Quad Cities will commence. Again, that game being played in Davenport, Iowa. At 7:40 in Appleton, the Wisconsin Timber Rattlers will host South Bend. And as we mentioned earlier, Lake County earlier today knocked off Cedar Rapids 8-7. A quick look at the Padres and their other affiliates, and we'll start off in the Single-A California League. Lake Elsinore Storm won the first half South Division title with a record of 39-27. They are struggling mightily in the second half. They lost their 8th game in a row last night to Rancho Cucamonga. Their second half record 22-33. Their overall record 61-60. And again, they play the Quakes again tonight on the road. In the Double-A Texas League, San Antonio had a 31-38 first half record. They're struggling in the second half at 23-29. Mathematically, they're still alive, six games out of first. They've lost four games in a row. Their overall record 54-67. And tonight, they continue a series at Springfield. In the AAA Pacific Coast League, it's been like a tale of two cities for the El Paso Chihuahuas. Chihuahuas went 35-40 in the first half, but they are just 16-35 in the second half for an overall record of 51-75. They did get a win last night at Oklahoma City, and they will play there again tonight. Then, let's take a look at the parent club, the San Diego Padres. Padres are in a race with the Arizona Diamondbacks, both for second place in the National League West, some 10 games behind the Dodgers. And they're in a race for the third wild card spot in the National League. And San Diego completing a series at home against Pittsburgh. They are batting in the bottom of the eighth inning. They have just put another run up on the board, and they lead the Pirates 3-0. We mentioned Arizona. They shut out the Cubs today 2-0. So as we speak, San Diego a half game in front of Arizona, both for second place in the West and for that all-important third and final wild card spot. And if the Padres maintain their right now three-run lead, they'll be a game in front heading into play tomorrow. That's where we're at right now. Right now, in front of the first base dugout, a meeting of the minds, if you will, you have Tin Cap Team President Mike Nutter meeting with Tin Cap Manager Jonathan Matthews and Dayton Manager Julio Murillo, along with our two umpires, again, Reginald Webb and Christian Miranda. The rain has stopped. The sun is shining, but there is a lot of work that needs to be done. First, the tarp has to be removed, and then repair work. There are a lot of puddles in the dirt area that surrounds not only home plate up each baseline, but it goes all the way around this beautiful facility. So the infield will be relatively fine because the tarp is on it. But they're going to have to do some raking and shoveling and draining water so that nobody gets hurt before we can get this game underway. So there still will be a bit of a delay before game two gets underway here tonight. That's the up-to-date report as we have it at the moment. We will send it now, thanks to our studio producer, Adam Lundy, back to regular Fox programming. We'll stay in touch with Adam, and once we know, hopefully, when we'll get this game underway, we'll let Adam know, and he'll bring us back, and then, knock on wood or formica, take your pick, we will get game two of this six-game series underway, featuring the Dayton Dragons and the homestanding Fort Wayne Tin Caps. But for now, we'll say so long and thanks for this edition, listening to this edition of Tin Caps on Deck, the Tin Caps pregame show brought to you by Hoopy Insurance Services. And shortly, we hope to be back with you for pitch one of game two of this get-together between the High A affiliates of the Cincinnati Reds and the San Diego Padres. So sit back, relax, enjoy some Fox programming, and we'll talk to you shortly right here on the Tin Caps Radio Network.
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6: All right. Now, tomorrow, we not only go old school, because we're an old fool, school and 50 hits. We're going to talk a lot of NFL. In fact, we start week three, the final week of preseason football. And Danny, I thought about it. I can't say the whole game, but I had a proposition for you. If you wanted to get out of here right after the show, go get some Buffalo wings or something, because the 49ers are playing the Raiders.
3: Let's do it.
6: Maybe we get some wings, watch the first half, first quarter, just watch some snaps and, you know.
27: Sammy want wingy.
6: Tomorrow's Thursday?
3: Tomorrow's Thursday. Rich, we should watch the first half and have wings and ranch.
6: Let's do it.
3: Blue cheese for you.
6: You know what I have tonight, though? Everyone else is talking about their fantasy football draft. I have the fall ball baseball draft. And I was telling Covino off the air.
9: Are you picking any girls?
6: If there were good girls, I'd take them, certainly.
9: You got to find your own Kinley Rasmus.
6: Yeah. I was telling Covino that it really is like a fantasy football draft. Because even though they're young, they're seven. But, like, you know, when you're picking your team, it really is like, all right, this kid's a really good player. This kid's my son's friend. And you're like, I want this kid.
3: A lot of politics.
9: And Rich always tries to find, like, the kids with the hot moms.
6: That's not true.
9: Yeah, that's what you said off the air, bro.
6: But, Danny, like, something, for instance, like, it's much like fantasy football where you might say, oh, he's a sleeper wide receiver. I don't know if anyone else is going to pick him, so I think I could wait till next round. You start thinking about, like, seven-year-old kids that way. Like, oh, little Dylan? Yeah, he's a good little baller. I like him. He's a good kid. His family's nice. But I think I could wait till next round. And it's really – I was telling Covino how it's really oddly fun and time-consuming, but I love it.
9: You know what's funny, though, is how you came down on the dad that takes it way too serious.
6: I do.
9: Yeah, you take it
6: serious. No, I take it serious in a fun way. Like, I enjoy it.
9: Why? Because you have a charming smile? Why is this other guy that you're hating on any different?
6: I'm not hating on. I just said this. There's if another dad, until they're teenagers, it doesn't matter anyway. I'm just saying, if someone's like, hey, my kid is really good friends with that other kid, unless you're trying to stack a team with all the best little kids, then let the kids play with their friends. And what are we doing? They're little.
9: Well,
6: but hey, enjoy your fall sports. We got, again, football starting tomorrow. Danny, are they going to let Mendoza play a few series? Is that the plan for the Raiders?
3: Yeah, as far as I know.
6: I think the Niners may be a little more cautious, but we should watch the beginning of that game. And
9: isn't there a new episode that I missed of Hard Knocks?
3: Yeah, good. It follows the injury that happened to Bobo, unfortunately.
9: Oh, well, cool. You get to watch. If you didn't watch it yesterday, you can watch that. I'll be watching that tonight for sure.
6: A new Ted Lasso also.
9: Hard Knocks on HBO Max following the Seahawks, if you haven't checked it out. It's definitely worth the watch.
6: Lasso, Hard Knocks. What else is on?
9: Masters of the Universe on Amazon Prime.
6: That's been there. That's
9: no,
6: been,
9: but well, have you seen it?
6: Yeah.
9: Once?
6: Yeah.
9: Twice?
6: Yeah, Masters of the Universe.
9: Watch it again.
6: Oh, and the Marry Harry reunion, for if you want to watch out with the wifey.
9: I don't know what that is. You're showing me. Rich was telling me that there's hot chicks on the show.
6: It's like they have the hottest contestants on that show. But then again.
9: And they all want to date some, like, lame-o. I don't know who he is.
6: He's not lame. He's a cool
9: who's
6: dude.
9: Who's that guy?
6: Cool
9: I don't know him.
6: He's
9: a cool guy. Date. Who is, what's the name of the show?
6: Marry Harry.
9: Marry. Who's Harry?
4: Prince
9: Harry? Harry and Henderson's?
4: Isn't he married already?
9: Yeah.
6: Who's the guy you talked about in the Yankees? Domingo?
4: Harry's
6: Harry. Who's he? Who's anyone, really? All right. Have a great.
9: Who are you?
6: Have a great Wednesday night. I'm just pumped about football. We'll do some more schedule watching tomorrow. And tomorrow, Sammy, I'll make sure we order up those honey barbecue wings. All right, buddy?
9: Tomorrow, old school when 50 hits. We throw it back and reminisce, and we give away more prizes, more grilling aprons, our summer prize packs.
6: All right, perfect. Until then, have a great Wednesday night. Everything at Covino and Rich. All the links to interviews and social media.
9: And over promise.
6: Perfect. We'll see you then. Arrivederci, baby.
9: See you in the promised land.
6: Peace out.
9: Later. Bye, Monty. Bye, guys.
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18: 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Swung on. Hit deep. Right field on its way. That ball is gone. A mammoth 3-run home run for Kyle Schwarber. Number 40 on the season. And he has put the Phillies up 6-0 here in the second inning.
17: Phillies Radio Network on the call. Phillies shut out the Mariners 6-0. Guardians edge the Angels 4-3. And Diamonds shut out the Cubs 2-0. Rays shut out the Tigers 3-0. News out of the NFL as they've officially eliminated Pro Bowl games, and the focus will shift to celebrating the honor of being of a player being a Pro Bowl selection. And the NFL announced the players that commit 3 violations in any of these 5 categories will be suspended 1 game. I'm Brianna Miro.
19: One guy is happily divorced. One guy is happily married. One guy gets called daddy by his 3 beautiful daughters. One guy gets called daddy after a credit card approval. One guy won a state high school basketball championship. One guy only covered a state high school basketball championship. One guy's been inducted into 3 halls of fame. One guy has only mopped a hall. Does this seem weird to anybody else?
20: Crazy.
19: Can this sports writer and this sports fan share a radio show without driving each other crazy? Now, live from the Fox Sports Radio studios, here's Fox Sports Radio's Odd Couple with Mike Hill sitting in for Rob Parker. Here's Kelvin Washington.
21: That's right. It is the Odd Couple on a Worship Wednesday, Mike.
22: Okay.
21: Who Mike Hill.
22: Who are we praising?
21: I'm praising God.
22: Okay. All right. All right.
21: My Lord and Savior.
23: Rob Parker.
21: And you know the contrast of how that happened, right?
22: How's that happen?
21: Chris Broussard, brother
22: okay.
21: of the club.
22: Okay, yeah, absolutely.
21: Rob Parker, man of
23: Rob
21: the streets.
23: Rob Parker.
21: By the streets, I mean them streets.
22: Them streets.
21: And so apparently there was some
22: meeting. I think I'm moving to Mexico.
21: In the middle.
22: Okay.
21: If I'm going to have Magic City Mondays.
22: Oh, Lord.
21: You got to have a worship Wednesday.
22: You got to have a worship Wednesday.
21: So Rob tried to change it when I got on the show. You know, we don't have to do worship Wednesday. And as he said it, I saw the horns and the fire behind him. I was like, no, we're not about to change
22: and my
21: the Lord's Day because of me being on the show now.
22: Hey, we ain't going to hell because of Rob Parker.
21: So exactly. So that's why it's worship Wednesday.
22: And I'm with you.
21: We kept it rolling.
22: I'm a little
21: big
22: moist
21: Big show lined
22: right
21: up for you today on this worship Wednesday. You heard him. That's Mike Hill in for Rob. Rob having a little vacay time. Not too much vacation.
22: Is he still recovering from Magic City?
21: Okay. All I know is he was supposed to be up in Canada enjoying, but now we know he's here in L.A. By the way, he's supposed to be on vacation. If you follow him, he's been out here tweeting stuff.
22: Okay.
21: Yeah, tweeting about Shador.
2: Oh, really?
21: Being the reason for the Pro Bowl situation that you and I are going to talk about a little bit later on. So absolutely. He's supposed to be on vacation, not working, but he still is. We got a lot on tap for you on this Worship Wednesday, man. By the way, YouTube, Elijah's got us up looking good. Of course, you can always check us out. Just search YouTube and you go there, iCoupleFSR. You'll find it. Like, share, subscribe, all that good stuff. Please do it. We appreciate it as always. Adam Kaplan coming up in a little bit, around 7:30 Eastern, 4:30 East Pacific time. Adam Kaplan, Fox Sports Radio NFL Insider. We'll chop it up with him about some NFL headlines. And then we got One's Gotta Go.
2: Okay.
21: I think it'll be the first time you doing it, so it'll be fun.
2: Okay.
21: Got some stuff to throw at you. And you're a well-traveled man.
2: I am.
21: So this will be perfect for you.
2: Okay.
21: That's all I got to say. A little teaser.
2: Okay, I'm looking forward to it.
21: You'll have some insight.
2: I have no idea what the segment's about. But
21: this one's got to go. I'm going to throw about four or five things at you, and then you got to pick. And then also the crew as well. They'll throw it out there as well.
2: You know, I'm used to getting rid of stuff. I've been divorced 3 times. So just saying.
21: Okay.
2: Gotta let people know about me.
21: So that's even – you got more on Rob. He's at 1. You at 3.
2: Yeah.
21: Well, now I got to do the math. Did I miss one? I feel like I left off at 2.
2: Is Rob? Yeah. I didn't know Rob was ever married.
21: 5 years.
2: Oh wow. Okay.
21: 5 years.
2: Okay. Somebody lasted 5 years with Rob.
21: Yeah, 5 years. Okay. And he's been celebrating what 30 years or something almost ever since his divorce.
2: Okay. Financial freedom.
21: Yes. Well, could be, but then again, you gotta still gotta pay sometimes, right?
2: Yeah, that's true. That's true.
21: Yeah. So we'll get to as I mentioned, One's Gotta Go. And lastly, we will have Cole Wright, Marquee Sports Network host and reporter. You know Cole,
2: my former colleague at ESPN.
21: Yes, exactly. Yeah, yeah, that's a great point. And then mine was Spectrum.
2: Oh, really?
21: Yeah.
2: Okay. He's with the Cubs now, right?
21: Yep, he is. He's back home in Chicago. So he's. We'll talk to him a little bit about. We can wind down baseball, of course. You do baseball with Fox as well, and so great to have you on with that. So a whole lot to get to on this Worship Wednesday. Welcome in, Mike. Everything been good with you?
2: Man, it's been great, man. I can't complain. I'm happy to be back, man. Things have changed. I think the last time I was actually in the studio, it's been about 6-7 years ago. Yeah.
21: Was it here or was it over there? The other.
2: It was
21: the
2: here.
21: The studio.
2: I think this is kind of flipped. Yeah. So I think it was over at the other studio. Yep. I was with Ibram Salon. We had a show on the weekend. So, things have changed. It looks good, man. You guys got video up and all that. And people can see us now.
21: Yeah. So. Elijah don't mess around. The whole social team, man. We got it all set up in here. So, you know, put us up on YouTube looking good and whatnot. So
2: I'm thankful for being here, man.
21: Once you say something good or crazy. Well, I don't know which pin is going to be.
2: Well, it's probably going to be a little bit of both.
21: Yeah, he'll have those clips up there, man.
2: There you go.
21: all right, let's welcome in the crew because we couldn't do the show without him. Is that Monty I see over there? Monty, are you on updates?
2: She ain't listening.
21: Bree? Oh, Bree.
3: It's Bree.
21: Okay, I see Monty. There you are. Hey, Bree. I only see Monty.
2: All right. These
21: are okay, well, Bree is for Bree as well, Monty. Pass that to Bree. All right, who else we got? Give me his name again.
3: Emmy. It is producer Emmy.
21: Emmy is in for Rob G. Rob G is out. Feeling better. We talked to him, but he's out.
3: Okay.
21: We
3: got
21: Emmy, who is producing for Rob G, who, again, a couple of days down. USC Chris in the building on the ones and twos. And Bree, if it's Bree, it's for we. It's a little saying we say.
2: Bree, it's for. Okay. Yeah. So was Rob hanging out with Rob, and that's the reason why Rob got sick?
21: That's too many Robs.
2: Okay. I mean, because Rob G was hanging out with Rob
21: Rob Parker. G has a real reason. He has children and kids and school. So,
2: oh, yeah.
21: It's germs. Real reason. Germs. Yeah, just, you know how that goes.
4: Right. Yes, Big Daddy.
21: Oh, boy. So, that's the crew. And Elijah, of course, social media guru, getting us ready to get up online and all that stuff.
5: Right, who is it?
21: Elijah.
5: Never heard of him.
21: That's through all these years, y'all still never heard of him. So, lots to get to, again, on the Worship Wednesday. All right, let's start it here. You cover college football, of course.
2: Yep.
21: You do the pre and post and all the studio work for Fox.
2: Mm-hmm.
21: Somebody I know you're familiar with, Lane Kiffin.
2: Yeah.
21: I call him Lane Dippin.
2: Oh, my gosh.
21: Lane Stay Dippin.
2: Okay.
21: Kiffin is at it again. So what I'm talking about is this. So we've had a couple of conversations, myself and Rob.
2: Mm-hmm.
21: Ephraim, you just mentioned him. He's been here a couple of days as well. We talked about this. And this is the idea that they are going to be, now you're having these kids who go to the pros, training camps, practice squad, whatnot, but they haven't played yet officially, made a roster.
2: Signed with a team.
21: Signing with teams.
2: Yep.
21: Coming back to college. So now you got the SEC saying we ain't doing it. You got the Big Ten saying we're not going to do that. And now there are some reports here, according to CBS Sports, that Lane Kiffin and the Tigers reached out.
2: The Big 12 just did it too.
21: Big 12 as well. Lane Dippin Kiffin reached out to multiple players on NFL rosters or their representation in an effort to get them to bring a lawsuit against the NCAA. Remember, there was a lawsuit that they won, which allowed them to do that.
2: Mm-hmm.
21: And this includes some of the players who ended up
4: at Louisiana State.
2: Ooh.
4: Which sources have pointed out wasn't tried in Baton Rouge by accident. It's ironic this case was in Baton Rouge,
2: mm-hmm.
4: LSU.
2: They can find a judge down there.
4: Yeah, oh, okay. Because we know how college – listen, you know how college towns are when it comes to their college teams.
2: Mm-hmm.
4: So with that, when I read this and you read further into it, you remember just a couple of days ago, you have him say, oh, man, you know, just – I don't really want to do it, but, you know, they're available, and it would be criminal for me not to take advantage of it. But I told the school, like, oh, we shouldn't be doing this, man. But and it just goes right along the lines of what Lane Dippin Kiffin is for me.
2: Okay.
4: He reminds me, Mike Hill, of you and I both in this business. I see you were in ABJ.
2: Yep.
4: You're all the time. We grind. We work together. You and I here. You know, we throw each other lobs, and you work in this business. And somebody hit you up about Joe Blow.
2: Right.
4: And they were like, man, should we bring in Joe Blow and hire him? Mm-hmm. And you're like, he's good, but do I want my name attached to him? Because he's always doing something shady. And maybe technically it's not illegal, or maybe technically it's not fireable. Maybe, but he might dip on him when he said he wouldn't. He might look him in the eye and be lying. He might bring in somebody he's not supposed to bring in. And that's, to me, Lane Kiffin. Lane Kiffin is that dude, Mike Hill, I say, that you leave with your girl, but you don't feel comfortable. Yeah, I got to run to the store. You can just stay with my girl.
2: Right.
4: No, you got to come with me, player.
2: Mm-hmm.
4: That guy that you're cool with him, but you don't fully trust him to stay around your girl or stay around your sister or something. That's Lane Kiffin. It's always something with him. And again, I understand he's being competitive. He's trying to win. But when you look further into this, Mike, and you go back to all the stuff, it's always something. Let's talk about the way he left Tennessee.
2: Yeah.
4: 60 seconds. Literally a 60 seconds. Hey, I'm leaving. I'm out. I got to go. And he goes to USC. We know about getting fired on the tarmac with the Raiders. We know about all the stuff he was doing at USC and putting in a quarterback, changing his jersey, not telling anybody so that he can try to run a 2-point conversion and so no one would know. We know about the deflate gate they had with him involved. And it's always something. In the way he dipped Ole Miss to go to LSU.
2: Mm-hmm.
4: Oh, I told all the players they knew. And then you hear all the players, what they say? We didn't know.
2: We didn't know.
4: He didn't tell us. Okay. We didn't have this meeting. What he's saying isn't true. So that's just my conclusion, that he's going to go and LSU will be fine and they'll win a bunch of games. I don't necessarily pick them to win a national championship, but they'll win a bunch of games. But there's always something with him. There's always a smudge, a smear, and it don't always smell right with Lane Kiffin. And to me, this is just par for the course when you're acting like you had no involvement. But you're the large reason why this even happened.
2: He stank. It's stanky, man. It really is bad. Anytime Lane Kiffin is involved in anything, is going to have some kind of smell involved with it, right? Yeah. Lane Kiffin, all the things that you talked about. When Al Davis calls him whatever he called him,
4: a liar.
2: He's a fraud. He's this. Al Davis, of all people,
4: that's saying a lot,
2: says that about him.
4: In a velour suit.
2: Like, you talked about everything that he's gone through in his coaching career, leaving Tennessee to go to USC, the issues at USC, Ole Miss turning that program around, and the way he left Ole Miss.
4: Leaving in a playoff run.
2: Wanted to coach the team in the playoffs, couldn't do it. Wanted to take his players down to LSU, all of that. Now he's at LSU, and now with all the things that's going on with Daquan Wright, getting some of the NFL players, and then finding out this report that he is the one that basically said, hey, you know, you can fight for another year of eligibility. Come on back down here to college, man. Things don't work out with the Cleveland Browns. Things don't work out with that NFL team.
4: Yep.
2: You know, you got another year of eligibility. We got a spot down here at LSU. Lane Kiffin is all those things that you talked about. Lane Kiffin is not somebody, like you said, that I would trust around my girl. Don't leave your girl around me. True player for real. As Puff Daddy. And not to bring Puff Daddy up.
4: Might not want to ask him right now.
2: I might not want to do that. But, you know, the same kind of stink.
4: Mm-hmm.
2: But I will say this about Lane Kiffin. What has Lane Kiffin really done wrong? When it comes to college football, when it comes to the rules in college football, Lane Kiffin is just that guy that actually puts it out there. Now, he may lie about how he puts it out there. Mm-hmm. And Lane Kiffin might be the biggest villain in all of college sports, not just in coaching. He might be the biggest villain in coaching right now. He is the most hated coach in coaching. Like me talking to, like you said, I'm involved in college football around Fox Sports, and I'm around a lot of these players, around a lot of these coaches, around a lot of the insiders. I don't know 80% of them that actually likes Lane Kiffin.
4: Right.
2: One thing about Lane Kiffin, though, is he wins.
4: True.
2: FAU, he won. Ole Miss, he's won.
21: He was great at Alabama. His
2: at
21: position,
2: Alabama, you know, he was at, coach. And even the way he left Alabama, Saban said, "Hey, man, go away from here. Get away. You know what? We're gonna win that championship without you." And I'm an Alabama fan, but that was Nick Saban being able to do that. But once again, when it comes to Lane Kiffin, and I defended him when it came to the Ole Miss situation, because when you're in a situation and somebody offers you a position or offers you that type of money or whatever, what are you going to do? You got to do what's best for your family sometimes, because all these teams, they aren't loyal.
21: Mm-hmm.
2: We've seen that in the NFL. We've seen that in college football. They're not loyal. They're not loyal to the players. So why should you really be loyal to them? So, yeah, I agree with you. He stinks, but he's the type of stink that if you have a college football team, or if you have an NFL team or a team that he can coach, you would want him to coach that team, because he's going to do whatever it takes. Even if it means bending the rules a little bit, maybe not breaking them, but bending the rules a little bit, he's going to do whatever it takes to win football games.
21: You're not wrong, but you ain't right.
2: Okay, tell me.
21: You're right in the principle. Listen, name your favorite coach, and especially if they've been in the program longer than 5, 10, 15, we're going to find something.
2: Mm-hmm.
21: You know, absolutely. So I agree with the sentiment. Fully agree with that. However, there is something about somebody that you're just like, I just don't trust you. I just don't, like, the aura around you is always kind of sleazy.
2: But you know who he is.
21: But right. But I'm saying I'd rather at least get somebody who I feel like, well, dang it, at least I can turn a blind eye and act like I don't know what's going on with him. He's, like I said, with him, he's always lying, or he's leaving a job the quote-unquote wrong way,
2: right,
21: or he's saying the wrong things,
2: right,
21: or he's talking about his players. They knew this, and his own players come out like, oh, we ain't say that. We didn't do that.
2: Right.
21: So to me, it's like the extra little bit of sauce that would make me like a repellent. He has that for me. We're just like, nah, I'd rather not.
2: And you know what's crazy about
21: this?
2: I'd
21: rather go get, you know, Jim Harbaugh, where I know it might be a little shady.
2: Hold on a second. So I'm glad you brought it up, because I was going to swift you back around right now. Now, I know you. I know you, Kelvin Washington. I know you, K-Dub. I know your allegiance to the Michigan Wolverines right now. Now, would you rather have the coaching situation that Lane Kiffin has gone through over the last couple of years, or what Michigan has gone through over the last couple of years? I know you got a national championship there.
21: Yeah.
2: I know you got a national championship there, but would you rather have what Jim Harbaugh took that team through, with all the scandal that was there, with Shamar, with Moore?
21: You got a ring out of it.
2: But you know what? So what did Harbaugh do? Harbaugh did whatever it took to win.
21: No, and that's why I said I agree with your sentiment. I agree with your overall point that coaches do that. But can you also give me, and this is applicable to sports, it's applicable to just people around LA, since we live out here, and people, sometimes you just don't have to like some. Like, I just don't like that person.
2: You ain't gotta
21: like, I'd rather not. He's in my, if they show me the rest, oh, okay, he won there. Oh, he was productive there. Okay. Yeah, I'd rather not. He's just that for me. I'd just rather not.
2: But that's just like in any sport. It's a lot of, like, Draymond Green is not a likable player, right? There are a lot of, Dennis Rodman was not a likable player. There are a lot of players on teams. Angel Reese is not a likable player to a lot of people. Caitlin Clark's not
21: a likable.
2: I
21: think that's a little
2: overblown. I know, I understand that.
21: I'm with you.
2: To some people that don't know anything about WNBA, we can get into that later.
21: Shout
2: Caitlin Clark's not a likable player to a lot of people right now, right? Okay. But you want to have that person on your team.
21: Not him, though.
2: You
21: sold me. Look, you was on fire, so, Mike. I got the stamp.
2: So if they win, and this is the big thing that's missing out of Lane Kiffin's resume right now, and I will say this. Lane Kiffin has won 10 games. Lane Kiffin's gotten his team into the playoffs. Lane Kiffin has gotten his team to bowl games, I should say. But at the same time, Lane Kiffin has not won that national championship. If Lane Kiffin goes down to LSU and wins not one, but a couple of national championships right now, your perspective on Lane Kiffin will change. I guarantee you. Winning changes a lot of things. Winning covers up a lot of the stink that a lot of these coaches have.
21: And don't like disagree, but he's going to have to do a lot of winning.
2: But like I said, a lot of coaches are doing the same thing Lane Kiffin does, except they're doing it under the guise of being this great guy.
21: I don't like you coming here, talking, not you, him saying, oh, man, you know, just, I didn't even want to get to players, Mike. You know, like, it's just something I'm really not a fan of. Like, I really voting that we don't do this. Then you find out he's the main one.
2: Allegedly. Yeah.
21: That's what I'm saying. There's a difference with, hey, yo, these players are available. Go get them.
2: Yeah.
21: Because you had other coaches come out. You had Day come out. Hey, we got to do what we got to do.
5: Breaking the rules.
21: But don't be the one to act like you didn't and, you know, act like it's the most painful thing ever. And come to find out you out here making the calls.
5: You know,
21: sounding like the Yin Yang Twins with the whisper.
5: The whisper.
21: Hey, little player, we need a tight end out here. Come on.
5: You got to do what you got to do.
21: You know what I mean?
5: Whatever it takes to win. Whatever. He's Monty Kiffin's son, though. And Monty Kiffin is one of the most respected coaches of all time. Quiet, didn't make any waves, just a great defense coordinator.
21: So, I saw
5: went about his job the entire time. I must like think Lane though. Is adopted.
21: One.
5: Huh?
21: He won, too.
5: He won.
21: All right.
5: He won.
21: There you have it. All right, 877-99 on Fox. We'll maybe take some calls on this. 877-99 on Fox. Lane always dipping Kiffin. Is he wrong for trying to recruit those players? And then my point is, act like he had no idea about this when you're the one allegedly – who kind of set this whole thing off. Is he the type of coach you want? Does, at the end of the day, as Mike said, is winning all that matters. 877-99 on Fox. We'll take some calls. Adam Kaplan coming up as well. We got a big-time show for you on a Worship Wednesday. It's the Odd Couple, Kelvin Washington, Mike Hill, who is in for Rob. Stick with your boys, Fox Sports Radio.
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6: I mentioned this study. So 25% of all former NFL players who died during a six-year period had CTE. That's the degenerative brain disease. That doesn't include nearly three-quarters of deceased players who weren't tested for the disease. Scientists say that 10 to 20% of coal miners who have worked 25 years or more have gotten black lung disease. Now, that's considered an epidemic. So you can imagine there's a former OSHA official, a scientist, said it's apocalyptically high, the number that we have, noting that Russian roulette carries better odds. So to him, the risk of 1 in 100 would be an epidemic. You had 25% of all of these former players. We know it's there. We know it's not going away. And I wasn't surprised when I got the information. And maybe I'm numb to it. Because I've said before, it's next man up for us as fans. Like, you love a player, but do you really stay in touch and find out how Earl Campbell's doing? And the answer is no. Jim McMahon. Go down the list. You know, when we had Eric Dickerson in studio, that was a couple of years ago, and he said, I have to sleep in a chair. I have to sleep upright. I can't sleep in a bed. Now, once again,
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0: All right, USC Chris, I hear you. Want to worship Wednesday? Adam Kaplan getting ready to join us here in just a little bit. Looking forward to talking to him. Always good to chop it up. He might be reprieved, actually, Mike.
1: Is that right?
0: Yeah, Bree, he might be reprieved because Adam Kaplan don't have to deal with Rob today. Usually Rob says something crazy, and Adam just, he literally just like, Kelvin, I don't know how you're doing.
1: So tell him, Rob hasn't 5 days changed. A week.
0: No, come on now. The brand muffin, that's what we call him.
1: Yeah, yeah.
2: You got to have the bones. You got to have the structure.
0: I don't know if he was talking about
1: no late. Way, hey, no how.
0: Finish it off. There you go.
1: Yeah.
2: Tight pants.
0: Keep going.
2: Tighter pants.
0: Cargo
2: shorter
0: shorts. Cargo shorts.
1: You know what I love about Rob Parker on the radio?
0: What's that?
1: Is that you don't see his outfits anymore. Like the ones you see on television.
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4: Welcome back to Parkview Field, everybody. The Tin Caps and the Dayton Dragons. In just a few minutes, we'll finally get game two of a six-game series underway. This game was supposed to start at 6:35, but Mother Nature had other ideas. Rained quite hard for a long period of time. The tarp was on the field, but as we did our Tin Caps on Deck pregame show at 6:15, the rain started to let up, and by the time we sent it back to regular Fox programming, the sun had come out, but the grounds crew, led by Jake Sperry, did a great job not only removing the tarp, but getting this field ready to go for this all-important game between the High A affiliates of the Cincinnati Reds and the San Diego Padres. And for those just joining us, once again, welcome to another edition of Fort Wayne Tin Caps Baseball. Our studio producer tonight is Adam Lundy. My normal colleague, Andy Yakim, will join us for innings 4, 5, and 6. I'm Mike Maz. Tin Caps had a lead on three separate occasions last night, 2-0, 4-2, 5-4. Could not maintain the lead. Ultimately, they lost by a final of 9-6. So tonight, they're going to send right-hander Carson Montgomery to the mound, and he'll be opposed by Dayton right-hander Edgar Colon. For those of you that were with us earlier, it's a repeat. Those of you just joining us, let's once again bring you tonight's starting lineups. As always, the lineups are brought to you by Fort Wayne Roofing, a Tech to America company, roofing redefined. For the visiting Dayton Dragons, the High A affiliate of the Cincinnati Reds, first half Eastern Division champions here in 2026. They have a second half record of 22-31 and overall record of 61-58. Leading off and playing at shortstop, Justin LeBron, batting second at first base, Ty Doucette. Hitting third and playing third base, Tyson Lewis. John Michael Fale is the designated hitter. He'll bat fourth, hitting fifth and at second base, Eric Becker. Ryan McChrystal will start behind the plate. He hits sixth, batting seventh and playing in right field, Damian Ruiz. Hitting eighth and playing in center field, it's Jack Lausch. And batting ninth over in left field, E. Smith Pineda. On the mound will be the right-hander, Edgar Colon. For the Tin Caps, 23-30 in half number two, 50-69 overall. Cason Wells will lead things off. He's in left field tonight, batting second. The reigning player of the week in the Midwest League, shortstop Bradley Fry. Hitting third and doing the catching, Robbie Labey. Carrington Cross is the cleanup batter tonight. He'll play third, hitting behind him. The designated hitter, Carlos Rodriguez. Yoiber Okopio gets the start at first base. He'll bat sixth. Hitting seventh and at second base, Yimi Tovar. Dylan Grego is in right field. He hits eighth. Batting ninth, the center fielder, Connor Westenberg. And on the mound will be the right-hander, Carson Montgomery. Our umpires tonight, as always, a two-person crew in the regular season in the Midwest League. Calling the balls and strikes will be Reginald Webb on the bases, Christian Miranda. Our umpires, all season long, have been brought to you by Lone Stars Landscaping, creating all-star landscapes for homes and businesses for many seasons to come. It is the final Fort Wayne Puffer Bellies night of the season, and as such, the Tin Caps are wearing the all-black uniforms with gold trim, multicolored hat, And Dayton wearing the emerald green jersey that they wore last night with gray pants, a black cap with the green letter D on the forehead. Tin Caps are taking the field. We're almost ready to get this game underway, but we'll take a break for the national anthem. When we come back, it is game two of six between the Tin Caps and the Dragons, the High A affiliates of the San Diego Padres and the Cincinnati Reds. And this Wednesday night extravaganza will finally get underway after we take this time out on the Tin Caps Radio Network.
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9: Driven into left field and Vincula back. 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
9: Here's a drive down the line. Is it fair? Is it fair? It is gone! The granny comes to fruition!
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9: 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Fernando Tatis Jr., a grand slam.
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4: From Parkview Field in downtown Fort Wayne, Indiana. Better late than never, and it is time for Fort Wayne Tin Caps baseball. Tonight, the Tin Caps, the High A affiliate of the San Diego Padres, play host to the Dayton Dragons, the High A affiliate of the Cincinnati Reds in Game 2 of a six-game series. Happy Wednesday 2-1 and all. Well, along with our studio producer, Adam Lundy, I'm Mike Maz. My tag team partner, Andy Yakim, will join us for innings 4, 5, and 6 tonight. Fort Wayne taking it on the chin last night, losing game one of the series by a score of 9-6. Tonight, they send out right-hander Carson Montgomery to the mound, making his first start on a day other than Thursday. Montgomery, 6'2", 210, 23 years of age out of Windermere, Florida. 11th round pick by San Diego in the 2023 draft out of Florida State University, where he pitched 3 years for the Seminoles. The defense behind Montgomery tonight has Kaysen Wells in left field, Connor Westenberg in center field, and Dylan Grego in right field. Carrington Cross is at third base. Bradley Fry, the reigning player of the week in the Midwest League, is at shortstop. Yimi Tovar gets the start at second. It's Yoiber Okopio at first. And behind the plate, it is Robbie Levy. Mentioned prior to our last break, it is the final Fort Wayne Puffer Bellies night of the season. The Tin Caps wearing the all-black, I mean black pants, black shirts, a multicolored black, blue, and white cap, gold trim, numbers in gold front and back, Tin Caps in gold across the front. The Dragons wearing their emerald green jerseys that they normally wear at home on Sunday afternoons. Gray pants. The jerseys have white numbers. Last name of the player in white in the back. Dragons in white across the front. And the road gray pants. In the batter's box to start things off for Dayton is shortstop Justin LeBron. He takes the first pitch outside for ball one. We are underway roughly 1 hour after the regularly scheduled start time due to rain. Ground ball foul past third base down toward the Dayton bullpen. The count's even at 1-1. LeBron last night went 1-for-5. His hit was a double back in the third inning, which delivered a run, and he would end up scoring a run as well. Next pitch outside. The count goes to 2-1. LeBron, the first-round draft pick and 18th pick overall in this year's draft out of the University of Alabama. Number 3 prospect by MLB Pipeline. Number 4 prospect by Baseball America. 2-1 pitch stays high, and the count now is 3-3. We are just underway. We had a lot of rain earlier. Right now, partly cloudy, partly sunny. Take your pick. Sun playing peekaboo. 3-1 pitch fouled off the hand of the catcher, Robbie Levy. Walks it off, smarts a little bit. Count now forward, 3-2. The Tin Cap outfit once again has Kaysen Wells in left, Connor Westenberg in center, and Dylan Grego in right. Outfield sheeted slightly toward left. Carrington Cross at third, Bradley Fry at short, Yemi Tovar at second, Yoiburo Kopio at first. They're all playing deep at second and short, halfway back at first and third. And doing the catching is Robbie Levy. LeBron waiting on a 3-2 pitch from Montgomery. Here it comes. A foul again. This one behind the plate goes to the on-deck circle where Ty Doucette picks it up and tosses it into the third base dugout. Another payoff pitch. Ground ball to third. Backhanded by Cross. Long throw to first. Good stretch by Okopio. LeBron retired, and there's one away. That ball was hugging the third baseline, went beyond the bag, crossed the third baseman, backhanded it roughly about 10 feet beyond the bag, planted his feet, fired a low throw to first base, but Okopio did the stretch that first basemen are known to do, and he picked it off in time to retire LeBron for the first out of this ball game. That'll bring up the first baseman at Ty Doucette. Swings on the first pitch and fouls it off to the left and out of play, strike one. Doucette, another of the many newcomers to Dayton. Dragons won the first half in the East on the last day of the first half. A lot of their main components promoted to AA Chattanooga. The 0-1, fouled back to the screen, makes it 0-2. As a Dragon, Doucette batting 260 with 2 home runs and 7 runs batted in, playing in his 16th game for Dayton. Montgomery gets a sign from Levy as catcher. Next pitch inside. Count goes to 1-2. Dragons playing with house money because they are already in the playoffs, having won the first half of the Eastern Division. A little bit high. And the count now was 0-2. Now it's even at 2-2. Infield's deep at first, second, short, and at third. Outfield shaded toward left. Infield shaded toward right. Breaking ball misses below the knee, and the count is full at 3-2. So two batters, two full count pitches going to be thrown by Carson Montgomery. Oh, The 3-2 pitch. Strike three on the outside corner. Doucette frozen at the plate like a popsicle, and there are two away. Boy, that pitch perfectly placed above the knees on the outside corner for strike three. Two up, two away, and that'll bring up the third baseman, Tyson Lewis. Lewis, another top prospect. Swings and lines a foul into the net above the third base dugout. Strike one. Next pitch in the dirt. Even at one and one. No score, top of the first inning. Our game delayed by rain for about an hour. Dragons batting. Two outs, bases empty. 1-1 pitch, fouled back at the screen. It's now 1-2. Montgomery had a rough start last time out against Great Lakes. Went 5 1/3 innings, charged with 5 runs all earned on 5 hits. Swing and a miss. How about that? Lewis strikes out, and the side retired in order by Montgomery here in the top of the first inning. We go to the bottom of the first. Dayton nothing. Fort Wayne coming to bat on the Tin Caps Radio Network.
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4: Tin Caps coming to bat for the first time on this Wednesday night. They will send to the plate Kaysen Wells, Bradley Fry, and Robbie Levy to face right-hander Edgar Colon. Wells batting .264, two home runs, 37 runs batted in. First pitch, fouled off to the left and out of play, strike one. Home run number two came last night, a two-run shot. Back in the second inning, which at the time gave Fort Wayne a 4-2 lead. Next pitch a little bit high, evens the count at 1-1. Colon, 6'3", 200 pounds, just 20 years of age, out of Rio Grande, Puerto Rico. The 1-1 pitch. Line foul off the tarp, this side of the Dayton bullpen, third base side. Count 1-2. Kaysen Wells, just 5'9", 175 pounds, 23 years of age, out of Graham, Texas. Played one season at Texas A&M. Transferred to Weatherford Junior College for another year. Swing and a miss. Wells strikes out, and there's one away. That'll bring up Bradley Fry.
15: On Monday, Fry was named the Midwest League Player of the Week for his performance against Great Lakes last week. In the six games last week, he batted .417, 10 hits and 24 at-bats. And tell you a little bit more about him in a moment. The first pitch he sees is high for ball one. He had a hit in at least five of those six games and multiple hits in three, including a three-hit night. The 1-0. Little flare into right center field, coming on and making the catch is the right fielder Damian Ruiz for out number two. That ball hung in the air long enough for Ruiz to track it down for out number two. That'll bring up Robbie Levy, the catcher, getting .226, two home runs and four runs batted in his time in Fort Wayne. The Dayton outfield has E. Smith Pineda in left, Jack Lausch in center, Damian Ruiz in right. Time permitting, we'll give you the infield. As the first pitch is high and inside for ball one, Tyson Lewis at third, Justin LeBron at short, Eric Becker at second, Ty Doucette at first, and Ryan McChristo is doing the catching tonight. The 1-0. Fouled back to the screen. 97 mile an hour fastball. The count's even at 1-1. Robbie Levy, 6'2", 215, 20 years of age from Oakton, Virginia. Played collegiately at George Washington University. Swing and a miss. Now he's behind in the count. One ball and two strikes. Fourth round pick out of this year's draft by San Diego. According to Baseball American, number 16 prospect. According to MLB Pipeline, the number 20 prospect in the San Diego organization. The 1-2 pitch. Fouled off to our left and out of play. Stale, ball and two strikes. Dimensions here at Parkview Field, 336 feet down the left field line, 377 feet to left center, 400 feet straightaway center, 383 feet to right center, and 318 feet down the right field line. Walls range in height from powerful to foul pole between 10 and 15 feet. Another foul off to the left. That'll end up in the Toyota field box seats. Battle continues between the pitcher, Edgar Colon, and the batter, Robbie Levy. You're in the bottom of the first inning. Next pitch in the dirt skips past the catcher, McChrystal. 2-2 the count. It's unusual to see the infield playing in what we call their normal spots all the way around at first, second, short, and third. Outfield shaded a tad toward left. The windup and the 2-2 pitch. Call strike three, inning over. Edgar Colon sets the side down in order in the bottom of the first. We move to the second. No score. Tin Caps and Dragons on the Tin Caps Radio Network.
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15: 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John Michael Fale is the DH tonight for Dayton. He takes a first pitch strike from Carson Montgomery, and the second inning is underway. Each team went down 1-2-3 in their half of the first. Fale batting 267, 10 home runs, and 40 runs batted in. Next pitch, letter high strike, and the count is 0-2. Fale has 27 home runs in a Dayton uniform, three shy of the franchise record. Swing and a miss. Fale out on strikes, and there's one away. Third consecutive strikeout for Carson Montgomery. That'll bring up the second baseman, Eric Becker. Becker comes in batting 212, couple of home runs, nine runs batted in for the 21-year-old. Batting from the left side. First pitch is outside for ball one. Becker, 6'3", 210, 21 years of age out of Theo's, New York. Second round pick in this year's draft out of the University of Virginia. Next pitch misses low, and the count goes to 2-0. Cross even with the bag at third. Everyone else back in the infield, the outfield straight up. Montgomery ready. Here's his 2-0 pitch. Line drive into left center field, hanging in the air, but it's going to get down and go to the wall. Becker will stop at second with a one-out double. First hit of the night for Dayton. Becker going the opposite way and picking up an extra base hit. It's his third double. Again, he's just in his 14th game with Dayton. His fifth extra base hit, but he's in scoring position with one out. For the catcher, Ryan McChrystal. McChrystal comes into this game batting 212, three home runs, but 39 runs batted in. And then right away, we get a visit to the mound from Tin Cap pitching coach Yorman Bizardo. Visit concluded. Now McChrystal gets in the left-hand batter's box. Ryan, 6'3", 206, 23 years of age out of Fuquay Arena, North Carolina. Ninth round pick by the Reds 2 years ago. First pitch in for a strike. It's 0-1. Played collegiately at East Carolina University. The 0-1. Line down the right field line. That's trouble. Going to go all the way to the wall in the corner. Rounding third, coming in to score is Becker. Sliding head first safely into second is McChrystal. Back-to-back one-out doubles have given Dayton a 1-0 lead. A double into the gap in left center. A double down the right field line. And Dayton draws first blood tonight. That'll bring up the right fielder, Damian Ruiz. Mentioned earlier, Ruiz hit his first professional home run last night. That came in the second inning, put Dayton on the board. At the time, it tied the score at 2-2. First pitch here is inside, ball one. Fly ball. into right field. Backing up two steps is Dylan Grego. He'll make the catch for out number two. McChrystal stays put at second base. So two down, a runner at second. And that'll bring up the center fielder, Jack Lausch. Lausch enters play tonight, betting just $1.25, a home run and four runs batted in, playing in his 11th game for the Dragons. Bats from the left side. Chops one foul toward the Fort Wayne dugout, first base side, strike one. Set. He'll look back at second, and now the pitch. Swing and a miss. Old country fastball, letter high, clocked at 94 miles an hour. Lausch couldn't catch up with it. He's behind in the count, 0-2. A former Northwestern Wildcat. Little bit low. Makes it one ball and two strikes. 17th round pick this year out of Northwestern University. The 1-2 pitch. Ground ball toward second base. Cleanly fielded by Tovar. Throw to first in time. Lausch out by a step and a half, and the inning comes to an end. But the Dragons take the lead on back-to-back one-out doubles from Eric Becker and Ryan McChrystal. We go to the bottom of the second. 1-0 Dayton on the Tin Caps Radio Network.
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15: 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Carrington Cross on the first pitch hits a ground ball to short. To his left is the shortstop LeBron. Fields, plants, throws, and he gets crossed by a step, and one pitch, one away. Edgar Cologne now has faced four batters, and he has retired all four batters in succession. That'll bring up the designated hitter tonight, Carlos Rodriguez. C-Rod, as his teammates call him, batting 209, six home runs, and 26 runs batted in. Swings in the first.